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That was Sparkle Horse with Gold Day off of their album It's a Wonderful Life. Now Oli's Fades before that with Mindflower from their album Into the Doldrums. Sweet Talk off of the same name by Nomi. And Lands led us off that set to the title track from their album Hold My Place. Keep it rolling right along here. This is, with once again the title track, Goldie Boutillier with How to Be a Lover. Only here, 91.7 WXCI Danbury.

91.7 WXCI Denver. That was Moloko with Time Is Now from their album Catalog. Wolf Alice before that with Bros from My Love Is Cool. Big Thief with Simulation Swarm off of Dragon New War Mountain, I Believe in You. And off that set, starting it off, was all Goldie Patillier with title track from How to Be a Lover. Coming right up here for you now, this is Jungle with Someday, Somewhere, only here at 91.7 WXCI Danbury.

91.7 WXCI Danbury, 25th anniversary of that track there, not exactly, but this year. That was The Shins with the New Slang off of their album O Inverted World, Destroyer, Dan Behar. Before that with Chinatown from his album Kaput. The Source featuring Candy Staten with You've Got the Love, the New Voyager radio edit off of their single You've Got the Love. And starting us off, that was Jungle with Someday, Somewhere. Coming up for you now, keeping it rolling right along here, this is Damon Albarn's other band, The Good, the Bad, and the Queen, with Herculean off their self-titled debut album. Only here, 91.7 WXCI Danbury.

901.7 WXCI Danbury. Holly Humberstone for you there with Lucy from her album Cruel World. Katie Lang before that with Constant Craving off of Ingenue. Before that, Beach House with Lazulia from Bloom. And starting us off that set, The Good, the Bad, and the Queen with Herculean off their self-titled debut album. Start off the last set of the evening here. This is Wet Leg with Don't Speak off the most recently released deluxe version of their most recent album, Moisturizer. Only here, 91.7 WXCI in Danbury.

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This is DJ Christmas here at WXEI Danbury on FM at 91.7 and streaming online at WXEI.org from Western Connecticut State University. You are listening to this week's edition of Heart Attack. I am back in person. Got some pretty cool stuff coming up for you. New Entheos, new Motionless in White. If you're into that, if you're into that modern metalcore stuff. Why don't we just get right into it here since it is already 9:05. This first song is new single from Entheos. It is called Golden Crown.

And we are back. What you just listened to was Ceremonial Worship with Where the Shadow Awakes. And then before that, we had Arcanum with Skapna Air Cry, I believe it says. And that is off of their upcoming release, which actually releases tomorrow, Motestendaren. Okay, that took me a second, sorry. Before that, we had Kairos with Blood Constellation. That's another new release coming from them. That song was called A Highborn Sacrifice. And then starting that off, we had Poppy with Dying to Forget, and Entheos with Golden Crown. This next song is by Ad Finem Omnia. It is called Abolish God.

And we are back. What you just listened to was Black Door with In the Shadows of a Funerary Gleam. Before that, we had Dishumane with Centurion's Demise as a title track off of their new upcoming record. Before that, we had Ad Finem Omnia with Abolish God. And that was it. Yeah, only three tracks for that little break there. I am going to read some concert calendar stuff coming up just to keep y'all informed. I'm going to start towards the end of the month. Wednesday, July 29th, we have Melvins playing at Space Ballroom in Hamden. And then the day after, Thursday, July 30th, we have Gangrene, Effuse, Tree, Worm, and Local Hero playing at Space Ballroom in Hamden. Then after that, Saturday, August 1st, we have Fantagram playing at Bridgefield Playhouse in Ridgefield. After that, on August 9th, we have My Chemical Romance playing at City Field in Queens. August 15th, we have Dogstar playing at Foxwoods in Mashantucket. Then after that, August 29th, Wu-Tang Clan with Bone Thugs and Harmony coming to the Meadows in Hartford. Thursday, Friday, and Saturday, LCD Sound System are playing with Victory Land. This is at College Street Music Hall in New Haven. Saturday, September 12th, we have Hatebreed, Terror, Incantation, Gates to Hell, and Torture playing at District Music Hall in Norwalk. Also playing that show is Creeping Death. Then we got Tuesday, September 22nd, Ziggy Marley and Third World playing at College Street Music Hall in New Haven. Wednesday, September 30th, Deltron 3030 playing at Toad's Place in New Haven. And finally, we have Sunday, October 18th, Alden Witches and Emma Ruth Rundle playing at District Music Hall in Norwalk. And now, I think I'm going to read a couple little show promos, just to shout out some of my friends, and then we will get right back into the music. So I'm just going to pick out three here. That should be good. Like to travel? 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And lastly, we've got Life Sentence, Sundays from 3 to 6 p.m. A rotating cast of WXCI Life members bringing a variety of tunes, different DJs every week, in theory. Alright, let's get right back into some music. This next song is by the band Chamber of Unlight. It is called Where Light Does Not Dare to Enter.

And we are back. What you just listened to was a little throwback to something we spun on here earlier this year. That was Stabbing with Their Melted Remains. Before that, we had Havoc with Fifth Generation Warfare. Before that, Chamber of Unlight with Where Light Does Not Dare to Enter. And yeah, I think that was everything. 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That is WXEI_91.7 on Instagram. I'm pretty ready for the summer to be over at this point. Not that I don't mind the bugs and nature and all that, but I don't know if other people my age experience this. They probably do, but I need some more like spice in my life, you know, and taking 15 credits of 10 classes is the spice of, as a music major, that is the spice of my life. So I'm looking forward to the semester starting for sure. You know, it'll be fun. And hopefully, I mean, it's lined up right now for sure, and hopefully he'll stick to it, but I will be having a co-host once the fall semester starts. That'll be like late August. So yeah, my buddy DJ Bug Money, if you listening to the station for a while, he had his show Tuesdays from 10 to midnight. He's not doing it over the summer, but yeah, Tuesdays 10 to midnight was his slot, his personal slot. But he'll be hopping on here with me, and we'll be, you know, spinning some deep cut tunes and just having a good time. But yeah, anyway, enough of me yapping. It's time to get into our top 10 at 10 for this week. We're going to start this off with some Arcanum. I know I spun some Arcanum earlier, but they are also our number 10 spot for the week at top 10 at 10. So this song is called Anscati.

And we are back at our number 8 for our top 10 at 10 this week. Just now we had No Time for the Week by Psycroptic. That is off of their new record, The Pulse of Annihilation. And then before that, we had Playing God featuring Corey Taylor of Slipknot. That is from Motionless in White's new record, Decades. As our number 9 spot for the week. And then our number 10 spot for the week, we had Arcanum with Anscotti. That is off of their new album, which really, I mean, it's an album, but it's like, well, no, it's an EP, technically. It's just 2 tracks, but it's still cool, you know? We love Swedish black metal, or black metal in general, but specifically from Sweden. Makes it cooler. But yeah. Anyway, at our number 6 spot, or sorry, number 7 spot, next up, we have Strike and Kill by Devil Driver.

And we are back at our number 5 spot. Just now we had Nun Slaughter with Christian Ruse. That is off their new record, Satanic Chaos Legions. Before that, we had Astriferous with Proto Embryo. That is off of Atavistic Unraveling. And then before that, at our number 7 spot, we had Devil Driver with Strike and Kill. That is the title track off of their new record. And next up, at our number 4 spot for this week, we have the new Warning record, Rituals of Shame. This is, I believe, the last track on this record. Yes, it is the last track. This song is called Teacher.

0: And there you have it. That was our number one for the week at our top 10 at 10. That was Hum of Hurt, title track off of Converge's second new record of the year. And at our number two spot for the week, we had August Burns Red with Behemoth. That is off of their new record, Season of Surrender. Number three spot for the week, we had Vehemence with Le Sang Respire Encore. That is off of their new album, A Siege Pour L'Eternité. And before that, we had Warning with Teacher off of Rituals of Shame. New record for them, and the first new record from Warning in over 20 years. And now, for third hour tonight, we're just going to get into some grindcore, because I've just been... It's what I've been listening to a lot lately, so I was just like, screw it. We're doing grindcore tonight. But first up, I do have a song request from my buddy Blake. I'm not sure if it exactly fits the theme, because I've never heard the song before, but, I mean, he requested it, and that's what he's gonna get. So, yeah, this is To Hieron by Dragged Into Sunlight.
1: You're an inhumane bunch of fucking living bastards and bitches, and you're gonna get your asses nuked in the end.

All right, and we are back. What you just listened to was Scum, The Kill, and Instinct of Survival by Napalm Death. That is off of their record Scum from 1987. And then before that, we had Two Hieron, a request from my buddy Blake. Shout out Blake for that one. That is by Dragged Into Sunlight. I wanted to spend some Napalm Death tonight just because they did their little Tiny Desk thing recently. If you don't know what Tiny Desk is, it's basically a YouTube series of artists. Some of them do like acoustic style stuff. A lot of them are like jazz artists, but they play around this little Tiny Desk thing, and it's very cool. But they never really did any heavy metal artists on it until Napalm Death. So yeah, it's really cool. Check it out. It's Tiny. Just look up Napalm Death Tiny Desk on YouTube or on whatever browser you use, and it'll pop up pretty quick. But it's cool. Definitely check it out. 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That is on Instagram. That is WXCI_91.7 on Instagram. And yeah, we're just going to continue here with the grindcore stuff for tonight. This next song is by the band Insect Warfare. It is called Self-Termination.

0: And I'm back. What you just listened to was Phallus to Mouth Resuscitation, Time Lord 1, Loneliness of the Long Distance Drug Runner, and Agoraphobic Now by Agoraphobic Nosebleed. And because I'm doing like a little grindcore theme for the third hour tonight, I am kind of stacking tracks, I guess you could call it that. So I'm playing multiple tracks from like certain records, just because like grindcore songs are really short, you know. So I'd rather just, yeah, I'm just kind of stacking them together. So that's why it was multiple. Those three songs were off of Agoraphobic again by Agoraphobic Nosebleed. Before that, we had Worm Rot with Hatred Transcending Unrecognizable Your Dystopian Hell, and When Talking Fails, It's Time for Violence by, that is Worm Rot off of their record Hiss. Before that, we had Your God, Scum Will Rise, and Conform by Nails off of their record Unsilent Death. That is their first record. And then before that, we had Insect Warfare and, Enslaved by Machinery and Self-Termination by Insect Warfare. That is off of their record World Extermination. And yeah, we're just gonna keep this grindcore ball rolling. This next song is by Circle of Dead Children. It is called Family Tree to Hang From.
1: Well, now here's a man who wants to get right down to it. Kind of anxious to get to it, are you?

And we are back. What you just heard was Ill Neglect by Brutal Truth. Then we had Stench of a Prophet and Birth of Ignorance before that, also by Brutal Truth. That is off of their record Extreme Conditions Demand Extreme Responses. Before that, we had Coalesce with the two tracks that they had off of their split with Napalm Death, In Tongues We Speak. Those two tracks are Harvest of Maturity and A Safe Place. And then before that, we had Circle of Dead Children with Salt Rock Eyes, We Wear the Gimp Mask, and Family Tree to Hang From. Still continuing on with the grindcore theme for tonight, this is Heart Attack, WXCI. Next up for you, we have some Teeth Grinder. This next song is called Birth into Suffering.

liberation, freedom, no more pain, no more feeling.

prognosis. It's 1,000 years, 2,000 years. That person has already been born who will die due to catastrophic failure of the planet.

And we are back. What you just listened to was Nasum with Time to Act, Digging In, The Masked Face, and This Is. And before that, we had Teeth Grinder with Our Failing Species, Worthless, and Birth into Suffering. That is off of their 2022 album, Dystopia. And we are reaching the end here, but I ain't done yet, because of course, we can't have a grindcore theme for the third hour tonight. You can't have a grindcore theme without playing some Pig Destroyer. So I'm gonna before we get into the ending here, I'm gonna play a couple Pig Destroyer tracks, and this will be like 5 minutes, less than 5 minutes. So these next three tracks are off of their 2004 record Terrifier. This first track is called Scarlet Hourglass.

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2: 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And unfortunately, this week's edition of Heart Attack is coming to the end. 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My name is DJ Christmas. I'll be back next week. And again, mentioned this before, but if you want to find us on social media, you can find us at WXCI_91.7 on Instagram. 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Be sure to tune in the morning for Sermons from the Sewers with Big Stinky Rat from 10 a.m. to 1 p.m. And you should also definitely tune in for The River with DJ Styx tomorrow, 6 p.m. to 8 p.m. So we're going to end it off with a track from the Godfathers one of the two aptly considered Godfathers of Grindcore for tonight. Well, let me set the mood here. This is a band that I myself have taken a very large, I guess we'll say, liking to recently. I've been learning a bunch of their stuff on guitar. But yeah, we're going to end it off for tonight, as it is 12 a.m. now, with some Carcass. So yeah, this upcoming track is off of their 1995 album Heartwork. It is the title track, Heartwork. So yeah, this is DJ Christmas. This has been Heart Attack, 91.7 FM, WXCI, Dan Barry. 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And I'll see you next week at 9 p.m. You have a good night.

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I'm Dr. Anthony Lizowitz, and this is Climate Connections. 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

0: song becomes an experiment. What does it become an experiment in? How loud you can do it, or how short it can be, or what extreme feelings you can express, or how do you approach it?
1: To make it sound cool.

0: Yeah, yeah, destroy! Destruction! Yeah, yeah, destroy! Destroy! Destroy! Yeah, yeah!
1: Yeah. I like to destroy stuff.
0: Yeah, yeah, me too. I don't like thirts very much, though.
1: He didn't say thirts. He said search.
0: Thirts with Retson. Two mints in one.
1: Searching sucks.
0: Yeah, yeah.
1: But then, you know, like, breaking stuff.
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3: 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It's hot.

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0: 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Bye bye. 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
1: Okay, now we're recording in the right spot. Yay! Okay.
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1: One, two.

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0: Woe to you, O earth and sea, for the devil sends the beast with wrath, because he knows the time is short. Let him who hath understanding reckon the number of the beast, for it is a human number. 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

0: Hey.
1: Oh, hey, Deb. I thought you were the radon test guys.
0: The who test guys?
1: Didn't you see the paper Sunday? The Surgeon General issued another lung cancer warning.
0: Oh, like the cigarette warning?
1: Yeah. They're saying we have to get our houses tested for radon.
0: I don't smell any radon in my house.
1: Oh, that's because radon is an odorless, colorless, tasteless gas that seeps into your house from underground.
0: Does this story have a happy ending?
1: Yeah. You'll be a lot happier once you get your house tested.
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Ooh, ah, wah. We do have a number. 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I clown with a bird noise. 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I am Big Stinky Rat, your rat god, your new pope. With another Sermon from the Sewers where we only play stinkers, baby. Yes, I am back. The rumors are true. No, you will never get rid of me. And I go, ha ha ha ha, maniacal laugh, maniacal laugh. As always, we do have a theme. And this theme, it's kind of abstract, but bear with me. Just kind of sit in the stew that we're simmering in for a little bit for the next 2 hours of 59 minutes. Just vibe with it, digest it, let it hit you upside the head with a skillet, so you can grok my freak. What's the freak you're supposed to grok right now? Pastel melancholy forbidden teenage suburbia romance. And no, I will not explain past that because I'm gonna be so honest, chat. I kind of don't really get it myself, but it's the vibe I'm going for today. Up first, we're gonna listen to, and I will be so completely honest where I got this from because I historically have no shame, and that extends to this. Bucktooth by Lower Town. I got this off of a Rick and Morty animation little meme video thing, and I don't care that I got it off of that. I get most of my music from like little animated clips on YouTube. I don't care. Yes, is it cringe? Yes, am I 25 years old and doing that? Sure. But, you know, I'm in my final years, so, you know, I don't really care. I also don't have shame. You know, you can rip my cringe out of my cold, dead hands. After that, we're going to listen to a banger, Treehouse by Alex G and Emily Asina, Clay Pigeons by, and check this out, Michael Cera of all people. This one's a great song. After that, we're going to listen to Anyone Else But You by the Moldy Peaches. That was notably the ending song in the movie Juno with Elliot Page and Michael Cera, which is very cool. And to round out that little chunk of music, Fool by Frankie Cosmos. So, you know, I hope you like this music. I sure do. That's why I put it into this little set list today. And if you don't like it, tough. There will be a different theme next week and there will be more songs. So, you know, maybe there's one that you like. So, yeah, I want to listen to all of Bucktooth. Don't call in for the next... No, I also want to listen to Treehouse as well. Don't call in for the next, like, 6 minutes. I really want to blast these on the stereo. I will not pick up the phone if you call in. All right, bye, chat.

Oh gosh, Big Stinky Rat was almost late to that one because I was writing. Who would have guessed that I almost missed the end of a song because I was writing. Update on my chapter, my book. Yes, book 4, that's what the one we're on. Just finished a chapter this week. Working on the end of one right now. Hopefully I can get to the new chapter today, but I am notably very slow at writing, so we shall see. But yeah, big update, things are getting crazy. Whoa, in the romance department. Oh my god, they're gonna get together next book now, but it might happen. Yeah, I'm done. But join DJ Regalia and his palatial pals to expose themselves to you musically and emotionally. Take a jam-laden journey to the core as well as the edge of your mind's eye. There you'll experience a blissful amalgamation of sounds and smells that are sure to rock your socks off. That's DJ Regalia's Radio Hour Fridays, 5 to 8 p.m. Join they. I love Dada, I love his music, I love the time, I love the vibes. Ken from Danbury is on 3 to 5 before that with Wavelength, and his show is amazing. I've taken so many songs from the both of them. Love the jams that they do jam. Yeah, really, really just cool dudes. Yeah, maybe I'll do Ken's right now if I can find it. So, listeners, how the liners work. Oh, it's actually the first one. Okay. No explaining how liners work. Here's Ken's. 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I love to read theirs first because they're probably like my closest friends at the station. I just really love those guys. Brightens up my entire week whenever I get to see them. I used to co-host their shows a lot, but you know, I went back to work and I'm

And DJ TBD will be here eventually. Oh, I'm so excited. I haven't seen that little guy since last week, and I haven't seen DJ Genius in like 2 weeks, so we're going to have a good slamming time. So I hope you have a good slamming time listening to the next songs. I'm going to be writing and having just a miserable time, just being like, oh my god, next chapter, please, please, please. I'm so tired of this. Oh my god, I'm like Ray Bradbury writing Fahrenheit 451 in like 5 days. Look it up. He did it in a basement on a rented typewriter. So what did we listen to? Music specifically, and that music was Bucktooth by Lower Town. Yes, I got it from a Rick and Morty animated, like, little meme video on YouTube. No, I don't care about admitting that. No, I don't feel shame for how cringe I am. But Bucktooth by Lower Town is not cringe. It's a great song, so I wanted to start it off first for a theme. After that followed Treehouse by Alex G and Emily Yacina, one of my favorite songs in the whole world. I always love playing it. Clay Pigeons by Michael Cera. Yes, the Michael Cera. He's a great musician, and now you know about it. And another Michael Cera kind of debut, Anyone Else But You by the Moldy Peaches. I got that song from the movie Juno with Elliot Page and Michael Cera, and he is in that movie, so then as it was playing, I was like, oh my god, Michael Cera, here you are again, baby boy, what's up? Love that guy, he's so funny. And then Fool by Frankie Cosmos. Right now we're gonna listen to, and I love this song, so I hope you guys like it too, Harness Your Hopes, the B-side by Pavement. This song I also got from a little animated YouTube video, but this was like over 10 years ago that I got this song, so it's kind of a different type of cringe back then. Yes, I was kind of on the fandom side of 2016, Voltron, Steven Universe, call-in 203-837-9924. If you know those trenches, I need to talk about it. But yeah, Like or Like Like, got it so many years ago, so I don't play this one very often, but I love when I do. Here's one I haven't ever played before, So Alright Cool Whatever by The Happy Fits. I play their song Dirty Imbecile here and there when the theme is like similar to it, because I love that song as well. But this is one we've never played before on my show. Playing a lot of music I've never played on my show before, so I hope you guys are liking it. I certainly am. And to wrap up, I think that little chunk of music, we're going to listen to The Violet Hour by Seawolf. That is from the Twilight New Moon soundtrack, by the way. I play Rosalyn by Bon Iver, like, all the time when the theme, like, begets it, because I just love that song. It's also off of New Moon. New Moon has a great, like, album. The soundtrack is great. My favorite in the whole world is the original Twilight, because, hear me out, listeners, it has Paramore, Linkin Park, Radiohead, and Muse all in one soundtrack. Yo, that rocks. And I don't care, I love Twilight. Not an endorsement, just a fact about me. But yeah, the soundtracks, in my opinion, are always really good in those movies, so I love playing them. But yeah, those are the songs we're gonna play. I hope you like them. I certainly do. I'm just gonna, like, knot the walls and just, like, break through doors. I'm not gonna do that, by the way. That's just me, like, putting a little bit of whimsy in it. But yeah, I'm just gonna go feral, which probably is true, for the next couple minutes until DJ TBD and DJ Genius get here. I'm so excited. I love my friends. Only on WXCI.

0: Oh boy. We do have two people that burst through the wall like the Kool-Aid man, but two of them.
1: Oh,
0: who
1: yeah.
0: are these people?
2: Hi.
0: That was concussive.
2: Hey.
0: What are your names?
2: Oh, I'm DJ TBD.
0: And
1: hey, guys. DJ Genius.
0: I did spoil it earlier, however.
2: Oh, spoilers!
1: No, you just built up the suspense.
0: Yeah, they're gonna be here.
1: Built up the anticipation.
0: Like,
1: oh, you
0: coming.
1: Texted me.
0: I did.
2: Guys, Madam Rat almost didn't let me in the door.
0: Hold on.
2: It was really rude.
0: No,
1: it
0: that's
1: was a,
0: really rude.
1: It was a test of our patience.
0: That's
1: it really was.
0: That's a psyop.
2: I have none.
0: That's slopaganda psyopness right there. Because
2: no.
0: I texted you that I was on the phone with a caller.
2: Yeah, well.
0: I'm sorry to cut you off, baby. But unfortunately.
1: Did he love you?
3: Bite?
0: Huh?
3: There's cake bites? Sorry.
0: There's cake bites in this guy's yogurt, and they're getting mad distracted by these bites.
3: Guys,
0: as they're distracted by the bites,
3: located.
0: We're gonna hear a little bite of the concert calendar.
2: Ooh, ooh, wow.
0: That was pretty... That was good. That was terrible. You don't need to lie to me. Tonight, Monday, July 20th, the Human Fund, Hippo Crisis, and the New Haven Ravens playing at Cafe 9 in New Haven. Thursday, July 23rd, Fruit Bats and Al Olender playing at District Music Hall in Norwalk. Friday, July 24th, Cat Power playing at District Music Hall in Norwalk. And Friday, July 24th, did not know these people were touring, but that's pretty cool. Passion Pit playing at House Blues in Boston. Take a Walk was one of their big songs back in like 2015, 2016. Those are weird years of music from like 2015 to 2017 specifically, but I did like that song. We listen to music, by the way.
2: Wow.
0: Not to get your hopes up of something else, but we did listen to music. 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That was off of the Twilight New Moon soundtrack. 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Here is a show liner, a liner, as Devin would say. 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
2: Ooh.
0: There is music in my shoes right now, and I thrifted
2: really?
0: Them for $3, and they're actually boots. Only on WXCI. Big Stinky Rat has thrifted boots. Here are songs that perhaps we'll listen to, and by perhaps, I mean we're going to do it. Sober to Death by Car Seat Headrest. Ooh La La by Wunderbar off of my favorite album, Gawk. And Wunderbar is my favorite artist, just by the way. Friends by Band of Skulls, also off of Twilight New Moon. We do have a couple songs from that soundtrack specifically.
2: What's
0: on
2: the
0: here
2: theme?
0: Well, I was gonna get to the last song of the hour. No, you know what, I'll keep that one a secret. Here is the theme: Pastel Melancholy Forbidden Teenage Suburbia Romance.
1: Hmm. Brother, what?
0: It's like you grok my freak for like 5 seconds.
1: Okay,
0: like just actually, I promise
1: is
0: you'll get it.
1: Is that why there's so much Twilight on it?
0: No, actually, no.
1: I feel like Twilight is the opposite of pastel.
0: Yeah, I was about to say, Twilight is the opposite of pastel. It's, like, low-key, even though the story's derivative, the styling is excellent in the movies, or at least the first two, gotta be so honest. More grunge, not pastel whatsoever. If you tell me the blue filter is pastel...
1: It's not.
2: No.
0: It's not. One, you're lying to me and just trying to rage bait me. Two, and three, it's probably working, because that's just a stupid opinion, and it's just blatantly wrong. But Melancholy Forbidden Teenage Suburbia Romance, like, you're in the suburbs, you're not like in where I live. Suburbs is specific to the vibe,
1: right?
0: Because there's that like community like patrolling aspect of like everybody knows what everybody's doing.
1: So
0: we all know each other, there's no privacy.
1: So like the first two seasons of Riverdale,
0: I don't know what that is.
1: What
0: I know, it's from the CW. I've seen
1: it
0: maybe
1: is.
0: A clip
1: it's based
0: or two.
1: Off of the Archie comics.
0: I do know that. However, I'm like, that's dumb.
1: Fire.
0: It's a very CW TV show.
1: It is. It's
0: Chat,
1: very CW.
0: Take that as you will.
4: I think I watched the first episode and that was it.
1: I watched the first two seasons and then some of season three, but then I hated season three, so I stopped.
0: Like, not an endorsement or whatever, just disgusting media.
1: It was like, there was something called the Gargoyle King, and then they had like a...
0: What?
1: Yeah,
0: like magic.
1: Had, like, a whole, yeah.
0: Wait, there was magic in it. Yeah,
1: well,
0: I'm
1: season
0: like,
1: three was like they had their own weird little D&D game.
0: What
1: kind of thing? But it wasn't Dungeons and Dragons. It was like gargoyles and something.
0: Gargoyles and
1: oh, let me look
0: Gargoyles of the Galaxy.
1: Oh my god!
0: You know, just to take a fresh spin on it. No, that kind of is cheeks, dude. Just idea wise, I wouldn't have written that. I don't think I would put Cole Sprouse in a little crown-shaped beanie, though, so, you know.
1: No.
0: I wouldn't have made him say, I'm weird.
1: Griffins
0: I'm a weirdo.
1: And Gargoyles.
0: Griffins and Gargoyles? Okay, alright.
1: The Deadly RPG.
0: Okay, alright, that's fine. That's happening, I guess.
1: Yeah, apparently.
0: And
1: so
0: I'll
1: that was the plot
0: eyes.
1: Of season 3. And then season 4, I don't think was much better. And then they went back in time, and then Archie got killed by a bear. And then...
0: That's pretty cool.
1: Or maybe he beat the bear.
0: That's less cool.
1: What else happened? Betty kind of went insane, like, clinically. Which
0: I
1: was, like, kind of hinted at in season one, but I feel like it just wasn't done very well.
0: I hear there's a dark Betty, which, if your name's Betty, I don't think you can take on a dark
1: no.
0: persona. Like, your name's Betty. Not, no diss to the Bettys out there, but you're not making me, like,
1: she had, like, a wig and everything, too.
0: And I remember it being an F.A. Bob.
1: Yes.
0: And I'm like, that's...
1: Black. Yeah.
0: That's a lot.
1: Which, to be fair,
0: that's
1: Lily Reinhardt pulled that off.
0: It's
1: a little bit.
0: It's an F.A. It's an F.A. Bob, dude.
1: Like, yes. But also... It was, like, fine.
0: You say that because you're a lesbian.
1: Okay. I don't know. I just also like Lily Reinhardt, so... There's that. She's in the Love Hypothesis.
0: Mm-hmm. Wait. Hold on, is that the Raylo fanfic that was turned into that book that was read on the Book Talk Romance Girlies?
1: Is it?
4: I think so.
0: DJ Genius is nodding.
1: I trust you.
0: No, there were like a lot of Raylo fanfics that...
1: What is Raylo?
0: Kylo Ren and Rey from the Star Wars.
1: Oh!
0: Which I'm like...
1: Okay.
0: That's dumb.
1: No, that's really dumb.
0: Literally,
1: maybe it's
0: when,
1: not the Love Hypothesis.
0: When they kissed in the last one, I literally went, what? At the
1: I went, why?
0: I was like, why? Yeah, I was like, what? Why? Huh? It was the dumbest thing I've ever seen in my entire life, and I've seen a lot of dumb things. But yeah, I'm pretty, like, Raylo fanfics for a while were, like, really, really popular.
1: No.
0: Yeah. Am I wrong? Whoa. Look at the book cover. Tell me that's not Rey and Kylo Ren.
1: No, I see it now.
0: Right? But there were a lot of those, apparently, that got, like, adapted into books. Kind of like how Manacled was a Dramini fanfic.
1: Dude, don't even talk to me about Manacled.
0: No, I'm not. I've never read it.
1: I have, like, three different video essays saved.
0: Apparently it's really long.
1: On my YouTube right now of how Manacled is just bad.
0: I haven't explored that, because of the subject matter, I'm staying way far away from it.
1: Yeah.
0: But I'm like...
1: No, won't be on my TBR, I promise.
0: Well, also, like, Fifty Shades of Grey was Twilight fanfic.
1: Yeah. Here's the thing.
0: Crazy.
1: I respect the people who ship Dramini. I respect the people that want to write a dynamic like Dramini.
0: No, I get it.
1: I get it. But also, that one? That's
0: yeah,
1: the one?
0: That's the one?
1: Because I can think of, like, three others that I'm like, maybe this could
0: work. Are you
1: work.
0: A Dramini shipper?
1: Like, a little bit.
0: Okay, we so differ on
1: Here's
0: that.
1: The thing.
0: I'm a Dreary shipper, people. I don't care about saying it. Draco and Harry should kiss.
1: But here's my other thing. I also ship Hermione with anyone other than Ron. That's my thing.
0: It's just...
1: Like, I would take Hermione and Ginny. I would take Hermione and Fred. I'd take Hermione and George. Like, that's fine.
0: I think a Hermione...
1: I would take her with any other Weasley sibling other than Ron.
0: Hear me out. Hermione and Charlie? The dragon boy?
1: I could take that, too.
0: I would
1: that's
0: be fine with that.
1: I just don't like Hermione with Ron. That's, like, not on my list of
0: Ron
1: things
0: is just, like, a white guy that offers me kind of nothing.
1: I also think
0: he's
1: I
0: just
1: might
0: tall.
1: Have to reread the books at some point.
0: I've never finished the books.
1: I finished them when I was, like, 11.
0: I was a Percy Jackson kid and an Aragon kid, so that's where we differ.
1: Yeah.
0: But, like, I'm not
1: but
0: in
1: between
0: that...
1: the two of us, we have, like, the full, like, YA genre, like, covered.
0: We do, yeah. I mean, I never finished...
1: like, that time period.
0: I never finished the last book of Divergent, so I'm, like, I don't have that cornerstone
1: Oh,
0: of...
1: I don't either. I never read those. I never read Maze Runner.
0: I read the first three. However,
1: Did we like them? Did we hate them? Because I heard the movies were like nothing.
0: The movies were just a nothing burger with a side of small potatoes. They did follow the books pretty decently.
1: I liked the first one. The first movie.
0: I think I just don't like Shailene Woodley and then the guy.
1: Really? I love her.
0: I think
1: she was too old.
0: She was a little too old. Also, she's really weird in real life, so yeah. It kind of bleeds over into my perception of her.
1: But here's
0: like,
1: the other thing. Jennifer Lawrence was also really old to play Katniss.
0: She was 19 to the book 16.
1: Yeah.
0: Which is a little... Seeing her in Winter's Bone and then having her play as Katniss would be really jarring, though,
1: yeah.
0: I will say. Because she was 16 when she filmed Winter's Bone.
1: Yeah.
0: And I've seen pictures of that, and she just kind of... In that, she looks too young to play Katniss.
1: Exactly.
0: But also, Katniss
1: she
0: looks
1: did
0: way
1: so
0: different in the
1: well.
0: Books. Oh, she captured Katniss
1: she
0: perfectly.
1: Cooked. Yeah.
0: I have to say, probably The Hunger Games is the best book series of that YA generation, by far.
1: Yeah.
0: Like, the quality of the writing and then just, like, the quality of the allegories and parallels to, like, real life or just kind
1: yeah.
0: of, like, mythology. Really, really, really good.
1: No, it was kind of
0: absurd. The allegories are, like, I really want, like, a darker version of The Hunger Games.
1: Mm-hmm.
0: Like, I really wish we didn't have to, like, censor it and kind of sanitize it because I feel like she could have gone super in-depth and crazy.
1: But also...
0: But I like how it is.
1: I feel like it's very suited for the YA genre.
0: Oh, yeah, very suited for YA.
1: Because I kind of think that having those subtleties and, like, having to dial back the plot so much really speaks to the control that the Capitol has.
0: Yeah, no, I do agree with that.
1: Because, like, people love to say that Katniss is like, oh, she's such an unreliable narrator, yada, yada, yada. And I'm just like, guys...
0: She grew up in a propaganda, like, fascistic state. What is she gonna
1: do?
0: Yeah,
1: maybe if
0: go on
1: she's
0: Google?
1: Just, like, unwell.
0: Yeah.
1: Concept?
0: She's mentally unwell. Her education is limited. So I do get your point. I think for me, I just wanted the subject material to be, like, blatantly darker. However, I do concede and will say your point is a very good one that she, like, doesn't know what's going on. I do wish, like... What she did know what was going on was, like, darker to just, like, drive it home a little more. However, I really do, like... I just love Katniss because she doesn't really know what's going on.
1: Yes.
0: She, like, it just around her, but also, like, emotionally, she never has a grasp on herself because she's, like, so closed off that when those walls are, like, forced down, she becomes a mess. And I really like that.
1: Yeah. I also like that we see her so much in urban environments.
0: Yeah.
1: Where... When she's in the games, we know that she is at her most comfortable.
0: Mm-hmm.
1: And it's, like, almost that, like, parallel of, like, the thing that is hurting you is also the thing that you know the best.
0: Yeah, and I feel like that's not explored enough.
1: No.
0: Just, like, kind of how complex that is and, how just difficult that is to, like, come to grips with.
1: Yeah. Which I also think is why, spoilers, I guess, but, like, who hasn't?
0: It's over, like, it's
1: this?
0: Like 15 years old. If you haven't gotten to it, you're not gonna get to it.
1: Which is why I think Gale's betrayal is so, like, impactful for her.
0: Yeah.
1: Because, he's, like, the one person that she trusts to have her back in the woods. But then she gets into these urban environments and she gets involved in this war and she's like, this is the one person that I have. And it kind of transitions into PETA a little bit and
0: mm-hmm.
1: he gets, like, butthurt about that. And I think just trying to... See her try to walk that line and then fully commit to one way or the other by the end of the books, despite the fact that PETA has become what he has, is really interesting to me.
0: I like how the boys diverged. I was so bored with the Gale and Katniss, like, kind of romance, because it was so obvious from the start she was going to end up with PETA.
1: It was such a red herring, dude.
0: Such a red herring, and I think it's just very YA early to middle 2010s kind of thing, because every YA romance had that kind of back then, and I was just really bored of it. However, it is a good red herring that she's, like, doing this to survive and, like, hang on to Gale, and she doesn't, like... really have, I would say, actual feelings for Gale at any point.
1: Yeah.
0: But I was just like, just focus on PETA. I just love PETA as a character. He was, like, one of my favorites. Give me, like, just a soft, gentle man that has, like, a crazy girlfriend.
1: Yeah.
0: Who's just, like, a beast.
1: Yeah.
0: Katniss is, like, a 4'10" beast, to be so real.
1: Yes.
0: In the book, she's, like, what? She's the second smallest tribute other than Rue in the books.
1: I think so, yeah.
0: Because she's very...
1: And Rue was, like, a child.
0: Rue was, like, a baby. She
1: That's
0: was, like, what,
1: baby.
0: 12?
1: Yeah.
0: So, like, I don't know, though. Having Jennifer Lawrence taller than Josh Hutcherson.
1: I kind of like that.
0: For my young self, that did a lot of damage.
1: Oh, boy.
0: That changed a couple things in my brain a little bit. But, yeah, I really liked those movies. I really liked those books.
1: Yeah.
0: My favorite YA series. Not an endorsement, just books we like.
1: Just opinions.
0: Just opinions. We like to read.
1: What say you?
0: I feel like you really like the Dinosaur Magic Treehouse book.
4: I've never read any Magic Treehouse books.
1: No, I'm butthurt about this.
0: Really?
1: Yeah.
0: I feel like you're so conducive to that.
1: I read all of them.
4: My brother read all of them.
0: Your brother would read all of them, huh?
1: Her brother and
0: I've never met him.
1: Surprisingly similar, like, reading lists.
4: Yeah. No, my brother read, like, all Magic Treehouse, all Harry Potter, all of the Geronimo Stilton books. He had, like, all of them.
0: Is that the mouse?
1: Yes.
4: Yeah.
1: The
0: okay.
1: Mouse.
0: He's orange? I thought he was gray.
4: No, he's orange.
0: No, I'm thinking of the mouse from BoJack Horseman.
1: What?
0: Yes.
5: Wait, did you guys ever watch Stuart Little?
0: The movie, I think once in like a 5-year-old stupor.
1: Wait,
4: like I have maybe. Like very vague memories of that. I just thought when you said like gray mouse, I was like, oh my god, like
1: the
4: I
1: little
4: just
1: guy.
4: It,
0: Stuart's
4: yeah.
0: white.
1: I think
0: oh,
1: I just get that.
0: Kind of similar
4: shades. Oh wait, no, maybe he. Is.
1: No, he's white.
4: Oh, he
0: there's
4: is?
0: So many
4: yeah.
0: mice in media. Pick one.
1: Jerry.
0: No.
1: Stuart. Little.
0: Oh, if he doesn't have the full names, I'm just not gonna think of him.
4: Oh yeah. He is, never mind. Look at that guy.
1: What other mice in media are
0: he looks
1: there?
0: Scary. Mickey. Mortimer Mouse.
1: Who's Mortimer?
0: That's his, like, full name.
1: Mort?
0: Like, Mortimer.
1: No, I know. Who?
0: That's, like, Mickey Mouse's full name. It's, like, Mortimer Mouse.
1: What?
0: Yeah, Mickey's, like, a nickname, I think.
4: I never knew this.
1: I've never heard this a day
0: no.
1: in my life.
0: Hold on. Jamie, pull that up. I don't want to be spreading propaganda. Hold on. We're going to talk through this. Is Mickey's full name Mortimer? Walt Disney liked the name Mortimer Mouse, but Lillian, his wife, suggested Mickey sounded better. Mickey's official full name is Michael Theodore Mouse. So, Mortimer
1: Michael
0: Mouse.
1: Theodore.
0: Which is crazy. MT Mouse, alright. But yeah, it was toyed he was going to be Mortimer Mouse. A little bit of a change of the history. Imagine just like seeing a mouse, like a full-on mouse, who's like 6 feet tall at Disneyland, and his name's Mortimer. Did you ever think of that? And he has like a crazy widow's peak.
1: That's terrifying.
0: And just dead eyes. Like, that would be ridiculous.
1: No, sometimes
0: Chuck E. Cheese? Charles Entertainment Cheese? Mm.
1: What the heck?
0: No, that's real. That one is actually real,
1: no, I believe
0: by the
1: you.
0: Way.
1: I'm just yeah. like, why?
4: No, I knew that one.
0: There's lots of mice in media.
4: Shout out mice.
1: What are the...
0: That's
1: are there more?
0: That's a lot of mice already.
1: Yeah.
4: That's a lot of mice.
0: Yeah, there's a lot of mice.
1: Well,
4: the mice
1: isn't
4: from
1: the...
4: Cinderella.
0: There's the mice... Oh, there are the mice from Cinderella. Hmm. That's at least a couple mice.
1: I think that's three.
0: That's... No.
1: Three?
0: Cinderella had, like, girl mice. And boy mice.
4: Cinderella had, like, a mouse.
0: We're the non-binary mice. No, I'm just gonna say it. Maybe this is wokey of me, but I think in the 1950s we should have had non-binary mice.
1: No, absolutely.
0: One mouse is just kind of like a cool fade and is wearing, like, a vest and, like, hammer pants or something. Mm-hmm. Or just wearing, like, little scrungly jewelry and you're like, oh, I know this one's pronouns. For sure.
1: For sure.
0: As a queer, I can say this. Just to point it out, because if you're not queer, you're going to think that's, like, crazy.
1: Yeah.
0: But that's fine. Get in the know. Get cultured, listeners. Get zesty.
1: Sorry.
0: This kid's vocal stimming. Only on WXCI.
1: Only on WXCI.
0: Only on WXCI do we vocal tick, and nowhere else definitely not. Such is definitely not so.
1: No.
0: No. Absolutely not.
5: King Julian, why am I on a stick?
0: That is one of the ones I hate, by the way.
5: Oh, yay, I'm a sacrifice.
0: What I don't hate is a PSA, Direct Relief. 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
0: No, I read other ones, but this is my favorite one because it's short and I have less of an opportunity to stutter.
1: Guys, I don't know who the news director is, but if you're listening...
0: We have so many. I just like the short ones.
1: If you're listening... Where did the bear PSA go?
0: No,
1: where did
0: no,
1: it
0: no.
1: go?
0: DJ Crescent, Margo, she put in Bayer PSAs for me specifically.
1: Okay, good. Why aren't you reading those?
0: Those are so long. I'm guys stutter all the way through them.
1: Madam Rat, they're for you.
0: I know they are. I know they are, but I am not a grateful being. I am only of malice and wrath.
1: Mm. Right.
0: Gratuity is not in there.
1: Mm.
0: Ah.
1: Ah.
0: Ah. Mm. I nod like a wise old tree.
1: Right.
0: For the last 4 minutes, hear me out.
1: Oh, God.
0: Cherry. You know how I hate the fruit and hate the flavor, low-key, high-key?
1: Yeah.
0: Not to get political, but I do like cherry as a drink flavor. Thoughts?
6: No.
0: No? No, no cherry drink flavor?
6: No.
0: No cherry drink flavor for you, DJ TBD?
6: No.
0: Interesting, because you are a cherry boy.
1: I just like cherries. I don't like maraschino cherries.
0: Really?
1: Yeah, we got ice cream yesterday. And
6: shout out National Ice Cream Day.
1: Yeah, and I made her eat
0: the cherry. Oh, it was ice cream day.
1: Yeah.
0: I like them. But I can understand why you don't like them. I don't like the black cherries that are like quote-unquote maraschino cherries. Like, give me the bright red ones that are like kind of gross and sickly.
1: No.
0: I don't want like a fresh, like black raspberry maraschino cherry. They don't taste good. Sorry.
6: I don't think I've ever had one.
0: You don't need to.
6: Okay.
0: Sorry.
1: I don't know.
0: I'm not a fan of them.
6: Think of the cherry that was on the ice cream yesterday.
1: Yeah.
6: Now imagine it was like so dark red it's almost black.
0: Yeah.
1: I feel like I would like that more.
0: It's very syrupy, and it's kind of bitter, ooh, like, low-key.
1: I like bitter.
0: No, no.
1: I like sour cherries. Like, the sour cherries are my favorite cherries. I don't like the... Like, I do like the sweet ones.
0: I'm squinting because I didn't know there were sour cherries.
1: Like, I just like the more tart ones. They're
0: okay.
1: Not, like, specifically, like... They're not specifically, like, sour. They're not labeled as sour. I just, like, if I have a bunch of cherries, my favorite ones that I will, like...
0: Are the most sour ones?
1: Are the most sour ones.
0: Okay, I kind of see it in the sense of, like, I love a cherry limeade. Like, a cherry lime that has that sour and it has that, like, sharp sweetness. So
1: yeah.
0: I, like, do get your point.
1: Yeah.
0: I love a cherry pie. I do say I like a cherry pie a whole lot. But you don't like pie, do you?
1: No, it's kind of a sensory nightmare.
0: Understandable.
1: There's too many textures going on.
0: I have brought pie to D&D before, and this guy never picks up a slice. And that's okay. I don't want you to eat pie when you don't like pie.
1: I like your cookies. You make a good kitchen sink.
0: Oh, right, you do call them kitchen sinks. I call them Heath Bar cookies, because that's what goes in them.
1: Yeah. But it's more like a kitchen sink. Because you also put, like, pretzels in.
0: Sometimes I put pretzels, but I find that they come out kind of mushy.
1: I
0: and, like stale.
1: That's fine.
0: I want, like, a crisp crunch in a cookie.
1: That's fair.
0: Like, if I have pretzels in there. I do love salty and sweet.
1: Mm.
0: I love that nice, like, savory little bit. That's
1: yeah.
0: Why I kind of like adding salt sometimes.
1: Mm-hmm.
0: Sometimes I throw in, like, butterscotch chips.
1: Those are also very good.
0: Yeah, I do.
1: Are you a
0: what is it?
1: Guy?
6: I don't remember. Sometimes I forget if I like things, and I need to try them again.
0: No, I'm with you on that.
1: What a baffling creature.
0: No, I'm with you on that. Sometimes I do forget if I like things or not. And then I have to check, and usually it's a no, because
1: yeah.
0: I don't really like anything. Like, at all.
1: You're somehow a pickier eater than I am.
0: For me, it's a lot of the textures. I'm very specific with textures.
1: Yeah.
0: Tastes, flavors, not really. But if it's a bad texture, I'm not eating it.
1: No, that's fair.
0: Like, my mother made this, like, broccoli slaw the other day. And I thought... Yeah, I heard broccoli slop, and I'm like, that's very
1: slob.
0: Funny. No, she made this broccoli slaw, and I took one bite, and I had to spit it out. Because it wasn't bad, it was just such a texture nightmare that I went crazy.
1: Was it, like, mushy?
0: No, it was, like, crunchy in the weirdest way possible. And I like... Crunchy is how I eat all of my warm foods. They're all crunchy. All of my, like, meal foods, all crunchy. They have to be. All
1: I like
0: of my...
1: slightly underbaked potatoes. Like, slightly undercooked. And
0: yeah.
1: So they still have, like, that little bit of crunch to them.
0: I wanted to fight
1: or
0: back.
1: Or mashed potatoes.
0: I like it when it's kind of like a smashed potatoes, where it's, like, the russet's got some
1: potatoes?
0: Skin in there. No, I didn't say it like that. Did I say it like that?
1: Yeah.
0: Oh, gosh darn.
1: Potatoes.
0: 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I am your host, your rat pope, your new god, Big Stinky Rat, back live with another Sermons from the Sewers where we only play stinkers. The theme today, pastel, melancholy, forbidden teenage suburbia romance. Yes, those are all the words. No, I don't care if it's vague. Yes, I'm going to play it anyways. I am joined by DJ Genius. I didn't want to speak for you.
7: Oh, thank you.
0: I want you to finish your yogurt, so I was like, I'm going to throw their name in there. And
7: DJ TBD.
0: Let's go. Thank you for being here. Back to potatoes.
7: You said it again, dude.
0: No, I did not.
7: Potatoes.
0: Do you put, besides, like, butter in your potatoes, do you put, like, milk or cream to, like, kind of smooth them out? Yeah, sour cream is so good in potatoes. I love it.
7: Sour cream and a little bit of onion powder.
0: Oh, onion powder is necessary.
7: Unless I have, like, fresh green onion, in which case I will put that in.
0: Right, you do put onions in things.
7: Yeah.
0: For me, sensory nightmare, I won't do it.
7: No, that's fair. You're real for that.
0: I really enjoy putting a little, like, garlic powder in there. Putting a little, like, onion powder in there. Maybe a little paprika for taste. A lot of salt. Nice, freshly ground black pepper. Don't come at me with pre-ground black pepper. Gotta be a little peppercorns.
7: That's fair.
0: Although, DJ Godly Wife one time was like, that's a sensory thing for you, isn't it? Like, you just like the sensory heat of black pepper. And I didn't know it was a sensory thing until she pointed it out.
7: Fire.
0: You're looking at the buttons that are flicking?
7: Yeah.
0: These things happen sometimes.
7: Things are happening,
0: and we're sitting in here in this
7: They're
0: little studio.
7: Ghosts, guys.
0: Little ghosts, little phantoms.
7: Sub-Casper.
0: What was that?
7: Sub-Casper.
0: Oh, yeah. I was the favorite ghost in media.
4: Am I basic to say Casper?
0: No.
7: You're over that.
0: You're very 90s for saying Casper.
7: Ooh, I don't know. I don't know that many ghosts in media.
0: Yeah, I know. I think
7: there aren't that many.
0: I know too many ghosts in media, and I can't pick one. Although I would be like so bored with being a ghost so quick. I'd be like, I can't scroll on Reddit no more. I can't read dreary fanfiction. I can't type. What am I supposed to do? I'm bored.
7: There's a DC character that is a ghost.
0: That's silly.
7: That appears in one of the Justice League movies. One of the animated ones.
0: What?
7: And the only way that he can, like, be, like, present in a conversation is if he, like, possesses somebody.
0: That's fun.
7: And there's
0: fun.
7: This one time that he possesses Batman. And it doesn't go very well for him, because Batman fights back.
0: Well, he's just there for a couple minutes.
7: Yeah, except...
0: Batman's greedy.
7: Batman's Batman.
0: Yeah, he's greedy. Just let the guy talk for a couple minutes.
7: Yeah, he just wanted to talk to Zatanna.
0: I'll be a puppet if a ghost is trying to hit up a baddie.
7: Hold on.
0: If he's trying to riz up Zatanna, then I'm, like, cool with it.
7: Santana?
0: Zatanna?
7: Oh, Zatanna.
0: Yeah. If the ghost wants to flirt with her, I don't care. Do it.
7: No, that's real.
0: I'll be your little puppet. I don't care. Batman, just let a guy hang. Let a guy be a dude. You never been possessed before? Why not? Just do it.
7: What is this character's name?
0: Watches it's like an alliterative, like old man name.
4: I thought you were about to say Ernie. When you went Ern.
7: No.
0: Ernie Spookman. Cause he's a ghost. He's kinda like his own Doctor Strange. Which, imagine having the last name Strange, I would feel conflicted about that.
7: Boston Brand.
0: Look at me.
7: Is his name.
0: Alliterative name.
7: He goes by Deadman.
0: Deadman is funny, but your name's Boston?
7: He's a former circus aerialist who was murdered mid-performance.
4: He would be.
7: His spirit was granted the ability to possess the living by the Hindu goddess Rama
4: Krishna? Wait, how was he murdered mid-performance?
7: He was an aerialist.
4: Yeah.
7: He was probably trapeze or something like that.
4: So what'd they do, like, shoot in the air?
7: No!
0: That'd be kind of silly.
7: They probably, like...
0: What if they just, like, threw a banana peel in the air instead of flipping and just, like, hit him in the face? He, like, slips and he's in the air?
7: No. It could have been something similar to what happened to the Graysons.
0: He goes into anaphylaxis and they're like, I've never seen that before! I didn't think about that.
7: No,
0: Oh, the Flying Graysons.
7: Yeah, the Flying Graysons.
0: And then the little one is without... Robin is without a parent, a family, even.
7: Yeah. It was very sad.
0: Very sad.
7: Very upsetting.
0: Alexa, play Despacito. You know, to reference, like, 2017.
7: I'm waiting for the day that we end up having an Alexa in here, and, like, it actually does the thing.
0: Or... Alexa's such a common name,
7: or,
0: too.
7: Also, if you, if you say that and people have an Alexa nearby, are they just gonna start, like, going off anyway?
0: Probably. Because they hear Alexa, and it's... Yeah, chat, you know what, let me know.
7: Why is there a wrench on the whiteboard?
0: When isn't there a wrench on the whiteboard?
4: Things with.
0: Maybe it's because the air conditioner's right there and somebody was like, I'm just gonna rest this here for now.
7: Okay.
0: What if the Kool-Aid man comes bust through the wall? What am I supposed to protect you guys with? There's a wrench.
4: Well, I feel like the Kool-Aid man would bust through that wall.
0: Maybe. It would send the wrench flying into my hand quite valiantly, like me summoning a sword.
7: Yeah.
0: And I'll just be like, cut it out! Go, oh yeah, go, oh no, because I'm here now. That was terrible.
7: Don't, oh yeah.
0: Yeah, don't, oh yeah.
7: Oh no.
4: Oh no.
0: Oh no. For you specifically, bro. Bruh, get like... Bruh, get with it, bruh. Oh no, man.
4: Oh no.
0: Don't come first through my wall. There's like tags on there, bro. It got tagged by so many people. Leave them be. Let them hang. We have so many drawings on that wall.
7: Yeah.
0: Listeners, there's drawings and crazy posters everywhere. I've tagged the wall 3 times in here.
7: I think I've only seen one.
4: We should find them.
0: They're small.
7: Over here.
0: The what?
7: There's one over here.
0: Oh, there might be two over there. The weekend warm-up, Fridays, 9 a.m. to noon. A mix of the new, the old blues, the college hits, and hidden gems on Friday mornings with Julian. If you see them, if you see them written, you will know exactly who wrote it. And even if I don't have my name on it, you'll probably know either way.
7: I found one.
0: You did find one. Crazy.
7: I don't know if I feel like turning around all the way to find the
0: other. No, you look comfy.
4: Wait, are they near each other?
0: Well, you kind of look comfy. You just got, like, one leg thrown up.
7: Yeah.
0: Like, in the air, listeners. It's actually kind of crazy.
7: Yep.
4: Just wait, like, are both of yours on that wall near each other?
0: Did you tag the wall?
4: No, no, yours.
0: Oh, yeah, they're, like, kind of near each other.
4: Is it the be kind to yourself?
0: No. Oh. Certainly not.
4: Well, it looks like the same handwriting.
7: Certainly not.
0: It looks certainly like
4: the
0: not.
4: Same handwriting, so that's why I was like...
0: I'm not going to advocate for something I can't do.
7: Is it the be gay, do crime?
0: No, surprisingly not.
7: Shocking. Is it the be slay all day underneath it?
0: Stupid not. That's so millennial.
7: Well...
0: I'm not millennial!
7: You're kind of old.
0: No, well, yeah. But I'm like a zillennial. Looking in the wrong place. Only yeah, on WXCI.
7: Yeah, I know.
0: We're gonna listen to music.
7: Wow.
0: Whoa. Who would have guessed? Me! Whee! So instead of getting to that chunk beforehand, we're gonna get to it now.
7: Oh, I might have found another one.
0: I'm just gonna grin. Sober to Death by Car Seat Headrest, Ooh La La by Wunderbar, Friends by Band of Skulls, and I'll keep the last song for later, for a different chunk of music, only on WXCI.
7: Bye!

0: really is nothing quite like him.
1: All right, we back on. This kid's watching a movie trailer. This kid's making noise. DJ Genius is the only person who's doing what they're supposed to be doing.
2: What am I supposed to be doing?
3: Sitting not still going, looking pretty.
2: I guess I can sit still and look pretty. That's fine.
1: You know what wasn't a womp womp womp? Having a Gemma, like, little...
2: Like, bah, bah, bah, bah.
1: Yeah, I'm so excited. Gemma, I love
3: celebrity
1: you.
3: Celebrity sighting.
1: Celebrity sighting for sure.
4: Who are you?
1: What?
3: Gemma's the new celebrity sighting.
1: Oh, this kid's watching the movie trailer still. I'm going to be reading off a PSA, actually. Watch out! WXCI wants to remind you to always keep an eye out for any shady behavior. If you see an unattended bag, call the authorities. If you ever feel unsafe, locate a blue help pole on campus and press the red button. Don't talk to people who look suspicious, and for all emergencies, call 911. This is WXCI with some tips on how to keep safe on campus. Thus concludes the PSA. Demma is always... No, it
3: Guys,
1: was DJ TBD.
3: I look suspicious, don't talk to me.
1: DJ TBD was telling me I read the same... They were like, oh, you read the same one every time, and I didn't, and they're watching a movie trailer. Yeah,
3: I noticed.
1: Thank you, nobody else does. Yeah, think of me as suspicious, and don't talk to me.
3: Don't talk to me.
1: Chat, I like my friends, and I don't like anyone else. What? I'll say hi to you all day, but man, I'm so introverted. I'm like, I think my resting scared face is a little suspicious by accident. Are you really watching that on full volume?
3: Are you watching the whole movie?
1: On full volume?
2: Sorry. Wah, wah, wah, wah,
1: oh my god.
4: I paused it 3 times, dude.
1: This kid paused it so many times.
2: DJ TBD's making a YouTube reaction video.
1: Do a crunch
4: Why?
1: ASMR.
2: Oh, you want me to...
1: Yeah. That was pretty good, thank you. I appreciate you a lot for that. We've been doing a lot of ASMR on my show lately, and I think that's very fun because I like it and I hope nobody else does.
3: Oh.
2: This was my trainer, by the way.
1: Yes.
2: The person who was like, yeah, you're not supposed to have any food or drink in the vicinity of a microphone.
1: You're not supposed to.
2: But I was also just directed to do crunch ASMR by them, so, you know.
1: What am I except hypocritical?
2: Hell yeah.
1: You know what? Let women be manipulative, okay?
2: Well, don't do that.
3: If you're going to break the rules, at least go all the way.
1: Yeah, at least go all the way.
2: Been on the other end of that
1: you
2: one. Don't like, want that anymore.
1: No, I'll be, like, cool about it. I'll make it interesting.
2: It's always interesting. It's just not good for me.
1: No, I'll make it, like, interesting. Like, yeah, let's see what she does next.
2: No, that's still not... That's never that's not. Once been positive.
1: You guys haven't met me. Only on WXCI.
3: You
1: want to
3: go?
2: Don't leave me.
3: We are
2: don't leave me with this heathen.
1: Oh right! Oh my
2: please,
1: god! I was like, why
2: please
1: are
2: no.
1: Leaving?
2: No, I won't.
4: Just yell really loud.
1: Bomb tracks with DJ Cherry. 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
2: Damn,
1: you're 8 p.m. to 10 p.m. for music from almost every decade. I had to mean mug TJ TBD right there.
2: Cherry!
1: Groovy, baby, yeah! Yeah, baby! Shagalicious, baby, yeah! One time I watched that movie 3 times in 1 week. Oh my god, I hate that one. We listened to Sober to Death by Car Seat Headrest, Ooh La La by Vunabar, Friends by Band of Skulls from Twilight New Moon soundtrack, Sarah by Alex G, Renee by Sales, and Ode to Viceroy by Mac DeMarco. I got that song from my ex-girlfriend, and I am dyeing her hair soon.
2: I have questions.
1: Wait, okay.
2: Requiring
1: Wait,
2: answers?
1: There's background.
2: Pause.
1: She wasn't my girlfriend when we were dating her.
2: Wait a minute.
3: What?
2: That's not how that sentence works.
3: This is new information.
2: She wasn't my girlfriend when I was dating her. That's not how that works.
1: No, wait. She's on estrogen.
3: No. Hold on.
2: Wait. Okay.
1: There's part two.
4: How does that work?
3: What do you mean how does that work?
1: About being transgender, Devin?
2: No. Let it be known. I will have my PR statement draw up something later. I meant nothing by that comment in a negative connotation.
1: She wasn't my ex-girlfriend before.
2: Okay, but that's...
1: But she is now.
2: Is What is the proper question, my, I guess my question is, like, is that the proper way to refer to the relationship now?
1: Yes. Yeah, I would say so.
3: Yeah.
2: Huh.
1: I don't have any complex feelings about it. I'm just out here collecting friendships with my exes.
3: Devin
1: like
3: has
1: Pokemon.
3: Complex feelings about it.
1: Devin's Italian. He has complex feelings about everything. The least chillant guy I've ever... Devin, I'm nonchalant middle name, last name, who cares about everything so much.
3: No.
2: I'm going to keep this to myself.
3: No, so here's the thing. Like, our... Us, what? You and no, I.
5: I'm looped in.
3: Oh. Our relationship technically still is considered, like, sapphic, even though I identify as non-binary. Because I am assigned female at birth. So, like, it's kind of like... I don't know. It really depends on, like, personal preference, mostly.
5: It's whatever you want to be. We're all just little aliens on a floating rock. Boop, boop.
1: Yeah, that.
2: Wait, hold on. That's why they're DJ Genius.
1: That was pretty good.
3: Yeah, because she's smarter than us.
1: I just,
3: collectively.
1: I'm gonna be a corpse much sooner than later, so at this point, I'm just like, let me rock with who she is right now.
2: I didn't know how to refer to it.
1: Oh. What is Devin texting?
3: Yeah. It's still your ex-girl.
2: Okay, cool. I was just making sure.
1: Yeah.
3: You can say
2: ex-partner.
1: Word. Oh, no, my phone! Devin dropped his phone, everyone, and now he's gonna lose his mind for not being attached to the internet for 5 seconds.
5: iPod
1: only on WXCI. unfortunately, you guys have to skedaddle.
2: I need my babysitters.
1: Devin needs a babysitter. Who would have guessed? This kid would love to just, like, exist in a papoose.
3: No.
1: This kid would love to exist in a baby sling.
3: It's like a most Mondays.
2: I'm going to be sad.
3: Well, hope that it rains next week.
2: That it rains?
1: So you don't have to go to football. And you don't have to go to marching band.
2: Since when did you guys think that football is canceled in the rain?
3: No, mine is canceled in the rain.
1: You can't play football in the rain.
3: The kids can stay home alone. It's just like they need someone if they're going to go into the water. That's the only reason that I'm there.
1: Because this kid knows how to swim.
3: Yeah. I'm like, the only reason I'm not a lifeguard is because I haven't taken the test. I know all the things. I just haven't, like, taking the test.
1: Taking a test is a lot. Wait, I did enough test taking
3: in
1: school.
3: You have to, like, tread water for, like, a whole minute, which, like, I do that for, like, 40.
2: Can we steal DJ Genius, then?
3: No. No.
1: Why would we steal DJ Genius? What's wrong with you?
3: She didn't drive here. So you would have to drive her back to our town, which you don't want to do.
2: Oh, no, it's 20 minutes from my house.
1: No, because there's the rivalry with your high school and their high school.
2: Oh, yes, because that's something that I do.
1: Am I right on that?
2: I walk in... Yes, because when I walk into that town, everyone takes notice.
5: There's wanted posters
3: for Jenna. No, because I'll walk into the Walmart in your town with, like, my town shirt.
2: I'm not wearing my town shirt. I'm wearing beige.
3: No, but I'm saying, like...
5: This is unwelcome.
3: This rivalry...
1: Hi, I'm Devin, and I wear beige. Guess my sexuality. Straight, you'd be right. I'm Devin and I wear beige. Am I wrong?
2: No, it's direct 50 calibers to the chest.
1: Tell me I'm wrong and I will recant the statement, but unless you tell me I'm wrong, I'm not going to say anything.
2: I am straight.
3: This is true.
2: I don't know what to tell you about that one.
1: It's July, pick
3: a
1: struggle.
3: Wearing beige.
2: I'm wearing beige and I'm straight.
1: Beige and
2: more
1: basketball shorts. Beige and basketball shorts. The straightest combo ever.
3: What did you say?
1: I didn't even hear that.
2: Which one of those are my flaws?
1: Being straight?
5: I'm joking.
1: What did you say? Tell the world.
5: We all have flaws.
3: Yeah, you sure you want her to stay?
2: Yes.
1: We do love you, Devin.
2: Standing on my business.
3: Right.
1: What, you want to teach kids how to swim? Is that your
2: business?
1: I
2: didn't say that at all.
3: Standing
2: 10 toes.
1: 10 hogs free from the barn. Pardon? And they're squealing.
2: No. Huh? Nope. Didn't
1: on
2: like
1: business.
2: That. Didn't like that.
3: Oh, wait.
1: What?
3: There's a scene in the Odyssey
5: movie
1: about
3: I
1: pigs?
3: Think you would really like. Yes.
5: Just one scene.
1: Well,
3: the Circe scene?
1: Yeah, men get turned into pigs and that's what they are.
3: Dude, the way that they did it in the Odyssey, though...
1: Ugh. Is it, like, gross?
3: Yes.
1: Okay.
3: It's, like, really graphic. Can I, like, kind of spoil it for you?
1: Yeah, okay. I don't care. Well, I'm probably not going to see it.
3: So, Circe, are you going to see it?
2: I don't know.
5: Aren't you telling everyone listening?
2: Oh, yeah.
3: Oh, that's true. It's
2: once
3: really
2: again,
3: graphic.
2: This is why Genius.
3: It made me so uncomfortable.
1: That's good.
3: It was really bad.
1: Because, like, I'm probably one of the reasons why I'm not going to see it is because I am not.
3: You should.
1: I'm not watching Matt Damon as Odysseus, cast a Greek guy, and also the armor is so not like with the time period it's in. It's
3: That's
1: and also Tom Holland calls him dad.
3: Yeah.
1: Call him father. What are you doing? What? And then like Anne Hathaway has kind of like iPhone face a little bit. Like
2: she's not even a real.
1: The work she's done on herself is evident.
3: I really think you should see it.
1: But
3: though.
1: The Odyssey is one of my favorite books of all time.
3: I cannot recommend a movie enough because the changes that they made a lot of sense.
1: Okay, that's good.
3: I really liked it.
1: I don't know.
3: I thought I would be upset. I wasn't.
1: I wouldn't have cast Zendaya as Athena.
2: I can cast Zendaya as everything, and I'd be okay.
3: Yeah, I would watch a movie of just Zendaya. Actually.
2: Zendaya, just give me a day in the life of Zendaya.
1: She is hot. No, really. She's like, I think she's one of the most beautiful women in the world. Except, I want like a butch to play Athena.
3: No, it's good.
1: Okay.
3: The way that they
2: part of Athena's. Never mind.
1: Not an endorsement, just an opinion.
3: Part of Athena's what?
2: No, I was about to say something stupid.
1: No, you've never said something stupid. You're smart.
2: Don't lie to me.
1: No.
3: Something singular? Maybe not. Some things? Yeah.
1: No.
2: What does that even mean?
3: Means you say a lot of stupid things.
1: No.
3: Not just one stupid thing.
1: I stand on what Devin says.
2: Fair. Fair.
4: He was nodding again.
1: I see Matt Damon. I'm
2: my
1: like,
2: head
1: why
2: is just the monkey symbols.
3: Yeah, we know.
1: Like that's from okay. Toy Story 3? The creepy one?
3: Or just the toys.
1: Okay.
2: Yeah.
3: This is just media exclusive.
1: I don't know. I want a Devin jump scare.
2: You're brain rotted.
3: Yes.
1: Are you calling me brain rotted?
3: He's right.
1: That's accurate. My this week I got my 800 day Reddit streak, and I'm really proud of
3: you're
1: how
3: insane,
1: chronically
3: dude.
1: Online I am.
2: No, that's
1: gonna
2: not something to be
1: proud
2: of.
1: I'm going
2: to
1: be 200 days. I don't. That's no. That's nobody not. Else has gotten that badge on Reddit. You know who's going to be the first one? Me.
3: Me.
1: Thank you. But thank you guys for stopping by. I'm so glad I got to see you both.
3: Bye, guys.
1: I don't want to keep you forever. Chat. I know I yap.
3: Bye, Devin.
1: Yeah, bye, Devin.
5: Oh, my God, wait. I'm not working next week.
1: Why are you trying to riz up DJ TBD?
2: That's what you got from that?
1: Yeah, it's kind of like
3: that.
1: No, it's kind of like the lip bite thing that boys
2: right in front
1: TikTok,
2: of their partner's crazy.
1: Where it's
2: yeah,
1: like,
2: right
1: like,
2: in front
1: of like
3: as if it would work.
1: Like, oh, I'm mewing.
3: Yeah.
1: Right?
3: Do you want to talk about who used to do that to you all the time?
1: Riz me up?
3: Mm-hmm.
5: Who?
1: What do you mean?
3: Bye.
1: What?
5: Huh?
2: And
1: who's rizzing me up? No, I'm going to get back on. I'm going to get on the music real quick. Hold on.
5: Oh.

0: Oh me, oh my, we're back on mics, only on on Michael phones specifically. Here's a PSA from me to you. What's new, Scooby-Doo? Immunization!
1: Where are you?
2: I'm sorry.
0: What?
2: You said Scooby-Doo and I said where are you?
0: Oh, that's pretty good, thank you. Immunization,
2: thanks,
0: we made... What?
2: I said thanks.
0: Oh, I thought you said something different. We may not agree on everything, but we can all agree that protecting our health is essential. Millions of adults in the U.S. get sick each year from preventable diseases. The good news, vaccines and healthy habits like hand washing and exercise can help protect us all. Learn more at nfid.org. This concludes the PSA. Thus starts me talking about the songs we sure did listen to. Gosh, we did listen to a lot of them. Before that was Sarah by Alex G, Renee by Sales, Ode to Viceroy by Mac DeMarco. Right now, you just listened to Fear by Current Joys and Inside Out by Duster. I saw Obsession last night with a friend of mine. Shout out DJ Gim Reaper. Put it off for a while because I was like, this is going to be so scary. It wasn't. Some parts were really scary, like a couple moments, but it was, the sense of dread throughout that movie the entire time was really good. Not an endorsement, I just like that movie. I did like Backrooms better, but my senior thesis, all 90 pages of it, was on the Backrooms. Tell me what that says about me, 203-837-9924. But two Current Joys songs were in Obsession at different moments with... It's been out for like 2 months with two different characters that have like great parallels to one another. So I thought that was a really good kind of decision on the director's part. Really liked it. Love Current Joys. What I do love as well are the last couple songs from this hour. What Would I Do by Strawberry Guy and Wildflower by Beach House, only on WXCI. Devin, you got anything to say for yourself?
2: The lead actress from Obsession, Indy.
0: Yeah, you think she's probably really hot.
2: She's one of the coolest humans that has recently, like, bursted into the whole being famous thing.
0: She live streams.
2: Yeah, she got her start as a gaming streamer. And
0: what'd
2: now
0: she stream,
2: she's,
0: COD?
2: Yeah, well, among other things, but yeah, she was on the COD panel at Fanatics Fest
0: a couple
2: days ago. So I thought that was pretty cool. She is definitely skyrocketing up the power rankings of celebrity crushes, to say the least.
0: And there is one certain facet of her you really like.
2: What does that mean?
0: Oh, kind of like.
2: Anyways,
0: let's move
2: on.
0: You're typing women. You're typing women. Hmm? Yeah, I think she's cool. Her performance. I hope she wins like best actress for that. She won't.
2: Well,
0: because
2: she's not even technically the lead in that movie.
0: A little bit, yeah, but she's like the lead actress.
2: I would agree that she is, like, yes, and she's probably going to be the biggest name from that, but no, technically she's not even the lead from that film.
0: Yeah, she's not the lead, but she's the lead actress.
2: Yes.
0: But I wouldn't necessarily call her, like, side character, like best actress for a side character, whatever, or supporting role. I think she's more than that. She occupies like kind of a middle ground, but man,
2: I
0: want to
2: say as far as
0: good.
2: Awards are shown, or awards are considered, I want to say she's going to be considered as like a supporting actress. I want to say she just won something as a quote unquote supporting actress. So I'm not sure.
0: Oh, okay.
2: Which, say what you will about that.
0: I don't know anything about Hollywood. I'm just really happy Everything Everywhere All at Once just swept the Oscars that year. Because it was deserved, and I love that movie, and I almost cried while watching it. Why did I almost cry while watching it? You tell me. 203-837-9924. Devin, thank you for the commentary.
2: Wah!
0: I love a nuanced opinion from you.
2: Dat me.
0: Dat him. A big him, like Kendrick.

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1: On Danbury.
0: On Danbury. And also WXCI.org from Western Connecticut State University. In what town? What city?
1: Danbury.
0: In what state?
1: Connecticut.
0: Connect, I cut. But yes, Danbury. Only Danbury, Connecticut. If you want to call in, that number is 203-837-9924. WXAI. Always a second late to it, or not at all.
1: I will
0: on
1: fight
0: Instagram,
1: you.
0: I'd win. On Instagram, we are WXAI _91.7, and on Facebook, we are WXAI 91.7 West Con Radio. This is the last 58 minutes of a new Sermon from the Sewer, where we only play stinkers. I am your host, your rat pope, your new god, Big Stinky Rat. And with me is my cardinal,
1: Devin.
0: Hi.
1: I don't have a creative name.
0: Well,
1: I'm just Devin.
0: Well, you used to have one.
1: I decided I didn't want it.
0: You're just like, oh, I'm done.
1: Nah.
0: I'm Devin now.
1: I'm Devin.
0: This is just Devin, your local neighborhood guy.
1: Devin.
0: Just your town Devin.
1: Just Devin.
0: Kind of like the town crier of Devins.
1: I am the town jester.
0: Well, that's why we love you.
1: Ah.
0: This kid would make a great jester. Maybe I should do like a Devin jester playlist.
1: What?
0: 3 hours of just like, yeah, this is Devin and he's also my little court jester. but the theme today is Pastel Melancholy Forbidden Teenage Suburbia Romance. Probably the longest title I've had on a show that's not like just a disgusting line as a title instead of what it's actually about.
1: Yeah.
0: But this one's kind of complex. If you don't grok the freak, that's not my fault. Also, that's fine.
1: Something, something, ish you, not ish me.
0: And, like, cut it out, bro.
1: Cut it out.
0: Could you just get it for 5 seconds? Can you just, like, grok my freak, bro?
1: Can you just lock in, twin?
0: Literally just lock in my twin. We're Geminis and Anti-Geminis. 203-837-9924, if you know what that means. The Coffin, Wednesdays, 11 to 12. Join they. And it has a little bat written on it. That's DJ Vamp. Ah. By my buddy. My buddy is DJ Vamp, and he has a good show. So, tune in. Here's some songs you did tune into, perhaps. I don't know if you were here or not. What Would I Do by Strawberry Guy and Wildflower by Beach House. To start off this hour is Gilded Lily by Colts, Sea Swallow Me by the Cocktail Twins and Harold Budd, and to wrap out that chunk of music, Good Looking by Suki Waterhouse. Doesn't she have a baby with Robert Pattinson?
1: Yeah, I'm not the person to ask that, and you should know that.
0: This kid's never seen Twilight. He doesn't know about Edward Cullen. Only on... Yeah, Edward Cullen. He won, not Jacob, which none of them should have won. Bella should just be by herself. Those boys are terrible.
1: Terrible.
0: They do not a damn thing for her. Who do you ship Bella Swan from Twilight with? Only on WXIT. What are your thoughts on Robert Pattinson and that he did Twilight so he can just do weird movies for the rest of his life? I love the guy. Only on WXCI.
1: I don't know why that was stuck in my head. If I didn't make that noise, I would have started having like spasm attacks.
0: That's okay. I love your spasm attacks.
1: Yay!
0: As Tommy calls them, I'm tisming.
1: I can't say that.
0: Well, you're close enough.
1: What?
0: Only on WXCI.

0: we back on Michael Phones.
1: What?
0: Only... What?
2: You say and we back, so I did like the Chance the Rapper, like...
0: Oh, I...
2: So, yeah.
0: Should I listen to him?
2: Oh my god, you haven't listened to... Don't listen to The Big Day.
0: Okay.
2: Stick to Acid Rap.
0: One with the album cover that everybody likes?
2: I mean, he's got some of the better album covers. I think Acid Rap and Coloring Book, you stick to those two, you'll be in good shape.
0: I still haven't listened to, like, any Childish Gambino. I'm sorry. We got Kendrick and we got Tyler. I haven't done a deep dive in months. I've been meaning to. Childish Gambino or Chance the Rapper first?
2: Oh.
0: Because you said Childish Gambino, like, number one last time.
2: Childish Gambino is one of my favorite musicians.
0: It is.
2: To ever exist on the planet.
0: He's great. Kendrick number one?
2: Kendrick is number one. Yeah, yes. Kendrick is my... Kid Cudi is also

0: one of the most heavily criticized portions of his discography.
1: Does it just drag butt, or...?
0: Well, it was his venture into trying, like, rock.
1: Okay. For him?
0: Yes.
1: Interesting.
0: And it was not received well by his fan base, but it's one that he said he holds very dearly because it was just what he wanted to make at that time.
1: Mm-hmm.
0: And so he's... I think... I think that you would be... I think the one that you'd enjoy the most is Gambino.
1: Probably. I do like a lot of his music.
0: I think you'd enjoy Gambino the most. I think you would enjoy... I think you would enjoy a little bit of Chance. And then as far as Cudi, he does have, like, a greatest hits album that just takes from all of his... You could just go through that, and that's your best bet. Doing all of his stuff would be crazy.
1: I could do it.
0: I don't doubt your ability to do anything.
1: That's a lie. And if it's not, you should just be like, nah, girl.
0: You should doubt me.
1: Yeah, you should doubt me. I like it when people doubt me so I can't make them more disappointed in me. You know, I like to set the bar low. Because, like, if they know you're not going to succeed, no expectations. So if you do fine, you're doing a pretty good job. That's called... manipulation. I should probably do Gambino next, though, because
0: Gambino would be the one that I would recommend.
1: He's probably closer to Tyler than Kendrick is, or at least the Gambino songs I know.
0: You know, there's a little bit of a... I could see it.
1: Is there a war about that?
0: No, because so Gambino has a great PR team.
1: Yeah.
0: Because he... How he's known now is far from what he made, like, long ago.
1: Mm-hmm.
0: Like, his 2011 album, Camp, has some Tyler-esque, like...
1: A lot like early Tyler.
0: A little bit of early Tyler to it. Not, like, not the shock value, but, yeah. Like...
1: Just the composition, I feel
0: he
1: like...
0: He also just didn't give a damn what he said.
1: Yeah.
0: He just doesn't have the mind that Tyler had during early Tyler.
1: I mean, early Tyler was something.
0: Yeah, early
1: else.
0: Tyler was a psychopath. But Camp is... If I were to make a top 10 list of my favorite albums of all time, Camp would be on that list for Childish Gambino.
1: A lot of the songs in Camp, like, because I've listened to quite a few of them, which is the one that I can do bar for bar. I don't remember.
0: Bonfire.
1: I can't do Bonfire.
0: If you... Bonfire by Childish Gambino is like what's the correct word?
1: Electric?
0: No, I'm trying to think. What's like the word for like a? I guess it is a staple. It's a staple in like
1: in his discography
0: in media, almost.
1: It does permeate me.
0: The music video is insane.
1: Oh my god, it's so good. I just watch it for fun sometimes.
0: It's insane.
1: I feel like part of the reason why I think that Childish Gambino, his current sound mirrors more Tyler than Kendrick because he's a theater kid. Tyler's a
0: Gambino?
1: Theater kid.
0: Oh.
1: Gambino's a theater kid.
0: Well, Kendrick's just so.
1: I feel like Kendrick's
0: Tyler
1: more heavy
0: takes
1: hitting.
0: Both from or takes a little from both. So Tyler has that West Coast influence that he does not lean on often.
1: But there is a little bit evident in his work.
0: Yeah, there will be times where he released a remix of Kendrick's. Song Hey Now. He released off of his last album, he released a like his own version of that song.
1: And he loves Kendrick.
0: Oh, he's
1: Kendrick is like his favorite artist.
0: The West Coast is a very tight-knit group.
1: Yeah.
0: Like it's funny cuz Tyler even on his last album I think was like I'm the hottest out of my city after Kendrick.
1: And everybody knows
0: like, yeah,
1: that Kendrick is the best.
0: And so that kind of made me laugh. But yeah, no, they Tyler is an amalgamation of like 37 different sounds.
1: Yeah, I love his sound. He's my favorite rapper and one of my favorite artists for a reason. His voice is just so good for the flow of his music. But I feel like he kind of has that like experimental artistry that Childish Gambino has, whereas Kendrick, he knows the formula of the music that he wants to make. He does change up his sound a lot.
0: Yeah.
1: However, I find that like it's just so sharp like his mastery of his material, whereas I find that Kendrick,

0: Childish Gambino and Tyler kind of like play a bit more loose with it.
1: Yeah.
0: That's just my view. And I kind of like the very loose conceptual artistry of both Tyler and Childish Gambino a lot. But I enjoy Kendrick for just how heavy he hits with every single bar of his.
1: Yes.
0: Like, Kendrick's unrelenting. And I like that about him. He's just like vicious. He's a dog attacking you the entire, every single second of the songs that you listen of his. And I love that about Kendrick. And I love that the rap community is just like, yeah, Kendrick's the best. We're all fighting for like spot two. it's so good.
1: Yeah.
0: But I'm a big Tyler fan. I'll probably do Childish Gambino next if I ever get to
1: I'm going to probably end up listening to a bunch of old Gambino now.
0: Good.
1: It's Bonfire, Camp, just Camp. The album Camp overall is one that,
0: I remember the internet going crazy for it when it came out.
1: Yeah.
0: Like,
1: for it, sure.
0: That Camp for Childish Gambino, I feel like Igor...
1: Because the internet is also just a sensational piece of work.
0: Yeah.
1: Because the internet is, good.
0: I love it for spreading music, I will say that. But I feel like Camp for Childish Gambino, Igor for Tyler... And I would say Damn for Kendrick are really what, like, just albums that captured culture for a while. Or at least, like, bringing a lot of new people into the rap community.
1: Yeah, that's fair.
0: That's my opinion as someone who is not as deep into rap as you
1: are. I would argue that because the internet probably did more so for Gambino.
0: Mm.
1: Yeah, I would imagine as an album, because the internet was probably more so for Gambino. Which one did you say for Tyler?
0: Igor.
1: Igor, definitely.
0: I really feel like that's what pushed Tyler
1: 100% Igor.
0: From kind of indie or not really well known to this is a household name in the rap
1: Part
0: community.
1: Of it was that was the first time that Tyler, I think, wanted to be taken seriously to an extent.
0: Yeah, Flower Boy, you can see the transition, and then
1: yes, 100%.
0: Wolf, you can definitely see the transition. Like IFHY off of Wolf. That I feel like that was the first glimmer of what we saw of what new Tyler will be like. Whereas Tamale was old Tyler for sure, but he had to put him on the same album.
1: Yes.
0: But I feel like Flower Boy really started developing it, but he mastered it in Igor. For me, lukewarm opinion, that's my favorite album of his.
1: Igor?
0: Yeah.
1: Yeah, no, that's...
0: Igor's just
1: Igor is one that you either loved or hated when it came out.
0: It was just so different from
1: me,
0: stuff.
1: It was very interesting, because I was in high school when that came out, and I remember having so many conversations with people when it came out. Igor you either loved or hated at first. And I think it was just because the synths and all that were very polarizing. But yeah, no, I mean, since Igor, Tyler has had a chokehold on, like, a specific niche among musical fans.
0: Mm-hmm.
1: Kendrick, Damn. I mean, Damn, but To Pimp a Butterfly was before that, too.
0: Maybe
1: I think To Pimp a Butterfly was probably the one that...
0: I feel like it put him on the scene, To Pimp a Butterfly, the chatter I was, like, hearing back then. But I feel like Damn just opened him up to everyone.
1: So, for me, the way I look at it is Good Kid, Mad City put him on the scene. Mm-hmm. Like, to, like public mainstream. To Pimp a Butterfly... What was the way that you put it? Kind of, like, captured the...
0: I feel like it just captured culture for a little
1: bit.
0: Yeah, like,
1: To Pimp a Butterfly did.
0: About this.
1: And then Damn felt like... I'm gonna give a funny... What's the word I'm looking for?
0: Funny joke.
1: No, I'm gonna give a comparison here.
0: Okay, I love your comparisons.
1: If someone's a sports fan, when someone's a rookie and they come onto the scene and they have a really good rookie year, and then their sophomore season, they build off of that rookie year and start to establish themselves as like a top player at their position, and then that third year is when they kind of like prove, like, beyond a shadow of a doubt, like they are, like, this is, like, they are a staple going forward.
0: Yeah.
1: That's what Good Kid, Mad City, To Pimp a Butterfly, and Damn in that succession kind of felt like.
0: It's kind of like, I'm showing I'm good, and then second year, I'm saying I'm good, and I'm saying exactly how
1: good
0: I am.
1: And then third year.
0: Third year's proving it.
1: Yeah, third year is...
0: Handedly proving it again and again and again, not even just scraping by average.
1: There's no,
0: like,
1: detractors from this one. Like, the spot is solidified going forward and so on and so forth. So, like, yeah, I mean, for Kendrick, he has three separate albums in a stretch that you can be like, huh, these all captured the eye of, you know, listeners. Gambino, Camp, and Because the Internet really, really, really were sensational. Unfortunately, he didn't really build off of that too much, just because he was doing everything else on the planet. So that's, you know,
0: Donald Glover's, he does everything. He's a true, I feel like he's one of the artists now in our current generation that's a true, like, jack of all trades, just like a renaissance man, that he can do anything, and he can do it just really, really well. I find that he is such a multi-talent that he's one of the few people that I can call, like, renaissance, like, artists at this point. I kind of can't really think of anything else, but Childish Gambino. But his other stuff, like, is also very experimental. And I feel like he kind of went in a different way, like, a different direction. And a couple years between, because, I mean, he's busy with everything else, as you said. But I think, I wish I had a little bit more time with him. Because I know he's, like, retiring from music, right?
1: Who, Gambino?
0: Yeah.
1: He retires every album.
0: Yeah.
1: Unfortunately. And then he's like, okay, I get the itch, and then I'll do it again. I think this past time he was like, yeah, I'm retiring, but if I get the itch, I think everyone knows what'll happen. And that's what it is. His last album, I thought, was very, very good. It was nice to hear him just straight up rapping again.
0: Yeah.
1: Which, you know, for all he's very talented at all kinds of things. I do enjoy hearing him rap.
0: Mm-hmm. His flow and his voice are great for rap. Like, kind of like how Kendrick, Tyler, and Gambino, they just have really, really good rap voices.
1: It's so funny because Gambino, early on in his career, he, like, tried to adopt, like, the Lil Wayne, like, nasally voice.
0: That
1: and
0: wouldn't
1: then
0: work.
1: As he progressed, you can hear it in some of his older stuff, but as he progressed, he kind of got into his own sound.
0: Mm-hmm.
1: But, yeah, it was pretty funny.
0: Nah, his own sounds so great. I love him. I need to do a deep dive on him.
1: Yes, I would say Gambino is the one.
0: Shout out Childish Gambino. We love you. Also, you were in Fiona and Cake as Marshall Lee. Crazy of you. And Adventure Time as Marshall Lee. And he's reprising those roles, which is awesome. Here is a little PSA. Smoking, look to the left, then look to the right. The person next to you can be in the middle of committing suicide. Each day, slowly killing themselves and enjoying every minute of it. Over 100,000 people a year die from smoking. Take a stand against smoking. Go to www.smokefree.gov. Thus concludes the PSA. Here is the concert calendar right now. Saturday, July 25th, Greg Hawks, keyboardist from The Cars, playing at Daryl's House in Pauling. Saturday, July 25th, Dokken playing at Ridgefield Playhouse in Ridgefield. Sunday, July 26th, Queen Kong, Jowdy, Death Valley, Sun Troopers, and Egg playing at Cafe 9 New Haven.
1: Egg.
0: And this... What?
1: Egg.
0: Egg. I eat a lot of those. And this one is for DJ Garp, because he loves this guy. Tuesday, July 28th, Weird Al Yankovic with Puddle's Pity Party playing at Hartford Healthcare Amphitheater in Bridgeport. Crazy lineup. That's going to be really, really fun. Weird Al, shout out. DJ Garp, I know he loves you, and I do too. What are we going to do right now? Let's do a liner really quick.
1: Yeet.
0: Yes. Devin says yes in the form of ye. Here is a guy, music, and everything I love so much. 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
1: Danbury.
0: Danbury, Connecticut?
1: Connect a cat.
0: Connect I cut. Yeah, what did you listen to? Gilded Lily by Colt, Steady Swallow Me by Cocktail Twins and Harold Budd, Good Looking by Suki Waterhouse, Michelle by Sir Chloe. Imagine just like a singer making a song about you and they call you a monster from hell. That's awesome. I want that. Sir Chloe, what do I have to do to get a song about me where you call me a monster from hell? 203-837-9924. Only on WXEI. Here's more music that I'm going to torture you with.
1: Yeah.

night is a thief, some poet once wrote. It steals the colors of the dead. It's kind of pretty if you like words. For my dog, the night's actually true. Was there are colors of night? A burning red, passion, the angry green, jealous, and the ugly, terrifying black, fear.

0: Mikey.
1: Oh my gosh. It's us. It's us.
0: And if you're wondering who us are,
1: I'm Big Stinky Rat.
0: And I'm Devin.
1: Yes, you are. Good job. 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
0: A sensational sermon from the sewers.
1: Where we only play stinkers. Did you like this one better than some of them?
0: It was a good vibe. We were nice and chill today.
1: Me being chill, who would have guessed? Our theme today was Pastel, Melancholy, Forbidden Teenage Suburbia Romance. Yes, that's the whole title.
0: Word.
1: Yes, that's a lot of words. Thank you, Devin. I hope you enjoyed it. This kid over here is always like, all you do is play the same songs. Most of these I had never played before.
0: Yeah, no, these were new ones.
1: Thank you. Gosh darn, nobody ever gives me credit around here. Next week, we will likely be back if I'm not eaten by earwigs or bears. There were bears at my job on Friday. One mama, three babies. I had to scare them away. I went, whoa, bear. Hey, bear.
0: Yay, bears.
1: And I, duh, bears. And I had coconuts on and a little grass coconut skirt.
0: Coconut water.
1: And then... Oh, you like that song too?
0: No, I just heard it once and it came into my head.
1: Oh, it's like really short, but I didn't really like it at first, but I really like it now. I absolutely cannot play it on air, but that's okay. I would get WXEI pulled as an entity if I did that, and I would rather not that.
0: Sad like, WXEI noises?
1: I don't know what a sad WXEI noise is.
0: We could figure it out.
1: It's... And that would have been, like, a good place just to go to automation.
0: Yeah, however, unfortunately, we're not that,
1: No, we're not that spry. Yeah, we're not that spring chicken. But that's
0: sure.
1: Okay. Thank you, Devin, for being here. Thank you, DJ TBD and DJ Genius, for being here. This kid's giving me a sassy shake of his head.
0: That was not... There was
1: oh,
0: no
1: that
0: sass.
1: Wasn't sassy?
0: How dare you?
1: Okay. This kid wasn't being sassy for once, only on WXEI. Maybe we'll be back here next week. Hopefully, we'll see. Safe travels, chat.
0: Yeet.
1: Go on that Oregon Trail with a good wagon with good wheels.
0: Yeet.
1: I wish you well. All right. Bye. Devin, say bye.
0: Yeet.
1: Gosh darn this kid.

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On this week's Advocate program, we have President Donald Trump's controversial address to the nation as he expresses his concerns about the integrity of the election system and what he plans on doing to correct the problem. 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
3: 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I'm DJ Inkdrop, and you're listening to Wrinkle Page Radio from WXCI 91.7 in Danbury. And today we have an interview with the artist Lawrence Kim, known for his work typically in bands like Scum Avenue. However, he just released his debut record as a solo artist. Released May 15th, it is entitled The Hours and the Times, which details not loneliness, but the feeling of being alone and dealing with that as not a feeling, but an experience. So it was really interesting getting to talk about how that relates to being in different cities and areas and how that kind of relates to that personal feeling. But also, being alone for the first time in the creative process, and what is that like compared to being in a band where you're bouncing things off of each other? So, if that sounds of interest, that's really what we're digging into today. Now, I'm going to play you a couple of tracks from the album before we get into the interview.

0: You just heard the track Sawyer from Lawrence Kim, who we're about to have on for an interview. Thank you so much to Lawrence for taking the time to do the interview, and Jordan from the Syndicate for helping to set it up. Without further ado, here is the interview. But really quickly, I wanted to let you know that if you enjoy the show, you could also check out my show BSAF Saturdays from 9 to 10 p.m. with yours truly, DJ Inktop, where I break down the Billboard charts for alternative airplay at the top 10. So, I know after years of collaborating with different bands and projects, you made The Hours and The Times. I was wondering, what did making this feel like under your own name, and what did it allow you to express that maybe wasn't possible before?
1: It was a little daunting, and I think that's maybe why I resisted releasing things under my own name for kind of a long time, is like, you know, it was a little strange to say, you know, this is me, there's no one I can deflect to or hide behind, you know, it's just a statement from Lawrence Kim. So that was a little daunting, but, you know, kind of during the process, it began to feel more natural, you know, because initially I was like kind of missing, you know, having bandmates around or whatever. But once I got into the groove, it became more natural seeming. And yeah, that's kind of connected to the second part of your question where, you know, not having people around meant that for good or for ill. You know, I was a person calling all the shots. I mean, of course, with the various collaborators, I got their input and they contributed some valuable ideas. But at the end of the day, you know, it was me making all the decisions. So that's not something I've often done. Like in my last band, Scam Avenue, I would say I was the primary force behind that band. Like I wrote most of the songs and did the arrangements and produced, but I was always bouncing ideas off of my bandmates, and they had some really excellent suggestions that made the songs better. But in this case, you know, kind of, you know, it was just me. So that was an interesting experience.
0: Absolutely. Given that you were primarily the only one calling the shots for the first time, was there anything new that you learned about yourself as a creative or as an artist in general that maybe hadn't come to the surface before for you?
1: Yeah, in a weird way, you wouldn't expect this, but working under my own name and calling all the shots made me realize how valuable the thoughts and ideas of others are, because it may just be an accident of how this album turned out, but there's like quite a few guest artists on this album, and it was really wonderful and beneficial to talk to these artists and get their ideas on things, and they would offer some ideas for the performance or you know, the way it should be produced or whatever, and that was kind of eye-opening to really work closely with collaborators in a way I really had before. I don't know if that makes sense. Like, and the other bands I've been in, either other people have been calling the shots, or it was kind of understood that I was the main person, so people would defer to me. And even though that was the case with the solo album, I don't know, I guess I was just like, you know, I realized one of my shortcomings is I could be a little too kind of, how should I put this, like, I usually have some very definite ideas, you know, and unfortunately I'm often resistant to changing them, but when I set out to record this album, I kind of at the beginning was like, well, I'm going to be more open to other ideas. I want this to be more of a collaboration. And I think the songs really improved as a result. So I kind of learned like the good results that you can get just by kind of, you know, not being uptight all the time and kind of like letting things flow.
0: I think that absolutely makes sense. When you're working in groups, there can sometimes be that urge, like you said, to have that control over an idea or have a certain way that you want things. But then there is the downside of when you're working alone, you're kind of in this vacuum where the feedback becomes so valuable. So I understand what you mean.
1: Right, yeah.
0: You've described the album as exploring solitude rather than loneliness. And I was wondering if there was a particular moment in your life or during the creative process where this distinction became clear to you.
1: Well, there was a moment recently where I was walking through this, so here in Brooklyn, there's like a food market in downtown Brooklyn that has a lot of restaurants and stuff, and I went there for like a quick bite to eat before I was going somewhere else, and I just noticed that, you know, I really felt like I was like one, like a solitary person in the midst of this crowd, because seemingly everyone was there with someone, and they were all talking and laughing and stuff, and I didn't feel bad about it, but it just really kind of struck me at that moment, like, how I was kind of like this solitary figure, not talking to anyone, and just like eating my food at this counter. But as I talked about in the past, like, it's sort of like a, I don't know, you just, like, often if I do something with a friend and we're laughing or whatever, I'll kind of, like, I'll miss some important details or I won't get, like, the full experience, you know?
0: Mm-hmm.
1: Especially, like, in, like, restaurants, like, often, like, you're focusing more on the conversation. I mean, obviously, you're also focusing on the food, but I find that when you do things alone, you really often notice things, like, little details that you might miss otherwise. So it's, like, you know, the difference between, like, I feel like loneliness is, like, a feeling, you know? And I think, you know, obviously, I get lonely, everybody gets lonely, but this album isn't about, like, you know, poor me, I'm lonely. It's more kind of like a reflection on the increasing amount of time I spend, you know, alone by myself, which isn't necessarily a bad thing.
0: Given that you're also, we're creating this alone outside of the collaborations for the first time, do you feel that this theme that you kind of gravitated towards came naturally over the creative process, or was it something that you knew you wanted to dig into kind of preemptively?
1: I didn't set out to make an album about this. What I did set out to do was to make a very honest album. I think in the past, I kind of, maybe hide isn't the right word, but I would kind of, like, write songs in a third person, or I would kind of, like, you know, shy away from any direct personal statements.
0: Mm-hmm.
1: I guess that's, there's still a bit of that on this album, but for really the first time, I wanted to, like, make an honest statement about, you know, how, where I was and how I perceived things, and so I didn't set out to make an album. I wasn't like, here's a theme of the album, I'm gonna write songs that express the theme, but, you know, I was just writing about what I was doing or thinking, and it just, you know, because I'm kind of a solitary person these days, so that all the songs tended to end up being about that, if that makes sense. So I just was writing,
0: given that you felt it was your first time being truly honest in the songs, what was it like in terms of your relationship with the vulnerability with the audience and sharing that? And were there any moments where you kind of hesitated in terms of what to be honest about?
1: Yeah, there were moments during the, so when we were making the music videos, my extremely talented collaborator Meredith Truax, she would, you know, as part of her preparation work for creating and directing the videos, she wouldn't come out right and say, like, what is the song about, but she'd be like, you know, what are some associations that the song has for you, or what kinds of things are you interested in seeing, or, and that was a little frankly uncomfortable for me because, you know, part of the reason you write these songs and you don't, like, you know, talk to someone or write a book or something else is, you know, you kind of want to express things in a certain way, or you

0: you don't necessarily want to be as direct as possible, you know. So that was a little challenging at times. And, you know, we played a release show when the album came out, and I don't know, I don't really have a problem sharing personal stuff with the audience. The fact that the audience is right there kind of makes a difference. Like, I'm more kind of a, not afraid, but like the thought of someone listening to the album at home carefully, you know, that kind of feels with more trepidation. They can really, you know, like, replay the song or analyze things, but in the moment, like, in front of an audience, you know, it's just, like, you know, fun for me, hopefully also fun for them.
1: That makes sense. Really quickly, before we continue on with the interview, I have a PSA about mental health and another couple of tracks from Lawrence. Mental health can't wait. With the Medicaid health insurance program, both in-person and virtual services are covered for your child. 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That's INSURE KIDS NOW.

0: You just heard the track Rodeo from Lawrence Kim, which we discussed a little bit in the interview. But really quickly before we get back to the questions, it's that time where I let you know about upcoming concerts in both the Connecticut and New York area, as always, and there's some great shows that you can check out. I just saw Bob Dylan live last night myself, and it was definitely an interesting performance. For those not familiar, he actually wears a hoodie and doesn't put on the screens to cover up his identity and instead allow you to focus on the music. And I thought it's definitely an interesting way to approach live music, especially in today's era, and kind of break away from those traditional expectations of a concert. It was really cool. But now, let's get to some that you can catch. So, coming up on July 20th, The Human Fund, Hippo Crisis, and the New Haven Ravens will be playing at Cafe 9 in New Haven. It's not too late to check that out tonight. July 23rd, Fruit Bats and Al Oriolander will be playing at District Music Hall in Norwalk. July 24th, Cat Power will be playing at District Music Hall in Norwalk. July 24th, Passion Pit will be playing at the House of Blues in Boston. July 25th, Fires in the Distance, Zonus, Apostasy, and Marvel of Decay will be playing at Counterweight Brewing Company in Cheshire. July 25th, Greg Hawkins, the keyboardist of The Cars, will be playing at Daryl's House in Pauling. July 25th, Dokken will be playing at Ridgefield Playhouse in Ridgefield. July 26th, Queen Kong, Jowdy, Death Valley, Sun Troopers, and Egg will be playing at Cafe 9 in New Haven. July 28th, Weird Al Yankovic with Puddle's Pity Party will be coming to the Hartford Healthcare Amphitheater in Bridgeport. July 28th, Art Garfunkel will be playing at the Ridgefield Playhouse in Ridgefield. July 28th, Tame Impala with Joe will be playing at the TD Garden in Boston. July 29th, Melvins will be playing at Space Ballroom in Hamden. July 29th, Tame Impala and Joe will be taken to the TD Garden again in Boston. July 30th, Gangrene FU's Tree, Worm, and Local Hero will be playing at Space Ballroom in Hamden. July 31st, Heathen, Void, and Dystopia will be playing at Space Ballroom in Hamden. July 31st, Metric, Broken Social Scene, and Stars will be playing at the Brooklyn Paramount in Brooklyn. July 31st and August 1st, Fish will be playing at MGM Music at Fenway in Boston. And finally, August 1st, Fantagram will be playing at Ridgefield Playhouse in Ridgefield. As always, if you had any of those shows, I hope that you enjoy. And really quickly, before we get back into the interview, I wanted to let you know that if you enjoy this show, you could also check out my show, Wrinkle Patch Radio, The Roundtable, Saturdays from 4 to 5 p.m. with yours truly, DJ Inkdrop, to hear even more artist interviews. Now let's get back into the questions. When thinking about the songs, many of them feel like snapshots in time or memories, and I was wondering when you're writing, what kind of comes to you first? I know you mentioned writing in third person and kind of trying to step away from that a little bit, so I was just wondering how they come to you.
1: Usually, I'll get a snippet of like a melody or a chord change, so usually the music comes first, and then I'll write the words to fit the music, although sometimes like a phrase will come to me, or I'll hear something like a phrase and I'll write that down, and you know, I'll piece them together. I kind of have this like reserve of, you know, on my phone of all these like little phrases and words and expressions, so I'm like, you know, oh, that'd be great in a song someday, you know. So I kind of pull from that occasionally, but yeah, usually the music comes first.
0: That's awesome. Given that the music comes first, I know that you wrote this primarily on guitar after years of making more synth-driven music, and I was wondering if that shift for you played into the way that you approached the songwriting and kind of what was being covered in the music, maybe even on a sort of subconscious level.
1: Yeah, I think it did. It was a conscious choice to kind of get back to my roots, which is guitar, and you know, when you play a guitar, I tend to play like different kinds of things than I would on like a synthesizer or any kind of keyboard. So like the instrument choice alone, I kind of dictates a lot of stuff to begin with. And then, you know, I knew I wanted to write different kinds of songs from, for example, Scam Avenue songs. So yeah, it was just kind of like, I feel like the choice of guitar really set the stage for a lot of the songwriting and the kinds of songs that came out.
0: You do a great job on this album of balancing pop and minimalist composition while still having it feel distinctly your own, and I know you talked about kind of wanting to balance those influences, and I was wondering how you feel that you're able to honor them both in all of your interests sonically without necessarily feeling constrained by a particular sound.
1: Yeah, that's kind of a tough one. So I don't know. Like most people, I would say that I have fairly wide-ranging interests in music. Maybe not most people. Anyway, and you know, each song is just kind of you just trying to kind of find the right kind of thing for the thing you're trying to do. You know, so in other words, like you're writing a song, and maybe during writing and recording it, you're like, oh, this is coming together this way, right? So then you try to figure out ways of doing something interesting with it, maybe, or maybe try to do something a little different. And then you think, oh, well, there's that, you know, there's that piece I heard yesterday at this concert with this kind of music. Maybe I could do something like that, you know, or I don't know, but I think that I'm not into, like, being eclectic for the sake of being eclectic. I think, like, everything has to, like, cohere into, like an artistic whole, you know. It should be kind of seamless. That's W-H-O-L-E, not H-O-L-E. So that's kind of the trick of it, is to find, you know, this combination of things which is fresh and interesting and maybe slightly eclectic, but which also, like, serves the song or the recording. So, yeah.
0: Given that the live environment is really your favorite, are there any particular songs that are your favorite to perform live, or maybe even resonated with audiences in ways that you didn't expect?
1: I think Rodeo is a fun one to play live. That's, you know, just some real kind of guitar workout, and my friend Kenny, who played guitar during the release show, gave me a chance to stretch out a bit. Yeah, honestly, like, I wasn't sure if, because a lot of the songs are kind of, like, introspective and acoustic, you know, and I wasn't sure if that it's really going to work live in the kind of setting, but I think people enjoyed it. I got a lot of positive feedback, and it made me think about, you know, how maybe I could, like, rearrange a song to make it work. Like, I did a bit of that because the release show is at this great venue called Mama Tried in Brooklyn, and it's got this, like, great outdoor area, and it's got a highway, like, right above it, so it's kind of like a noisy open air place. So I did a little bit of rearranging, keeping that stuff in mind, but it made me realize that, oh, I could really, the songs are, you know, what they are, but I can just kind of, like, rearrange them or change the instrumentation a little bit to make them work in other contexts. So it's kind of an ever evolving process, you know, like, you write a song and you're never quite finished with it.
0: Absolutely, that makes sense. I know I asked you about the vulnerability of the music with an audience, but I do feel like you have a level of ambiguity in the lyrics that allows for interpretation instead of spelling things out to the listener. And I was wondering how important that is to you in the songwriting process and kind of allowing for that conversation to open up with the listener.
1: I haven't really thought about that, to be honest. But I do think that sometimes it's more effective if you don't spell something out. Like, sometimes suggesting something is more, like, in a horror movie, sometimes it's better to just hear the scream and see the splash of blood than it is to see, like, the person being dismembered or whatever, you know? Like, it's often more powerful that way. So there's that, and there's also, like, what it definitely is not is me trying to sort of, like, you know, hide something or conceal something. It's more kind of like I'm trying to, I think a lot of art is about being indirect and about like describing things in a certain way that you might not otherwise, in terms you might not otherwise hear. So that was kind of maybe what was going on there, as sort of like, it wasn't this fear of vulnerability, it's more sort of like, well, I'm writing a song, and, you know, if I wanted to just talk about something with my friend, I would just call him up and talk to him about it. So there's a certain amount of, like, art and craft, I guess, that goes into this stuff. Does that make sense? I don't know if I'm being clear.
0: No, it does make sense, because I think you're right. Like, if you wanted to just have a conversation about it, you can go do that. And it sounds like to you there's a lot of value in being able to take an experience and shape it in a different way that's non-conventional, and I think that's a really cool way to look at it, because there are some artists where for them writing music is like journaling or talking to a friend, but I think it's cool that for you it's more of a reconstruction of your experiences.
1: I think that's fair. I don't have a problem with songwriters who are, you know, super confessional and direct. It's just not my thing.
0: Totally understandable. Was there kind of a progression of you understanding that about yourself as an artist, and what kind of approach you wanted to take to your music?
1: I've always kind of been that way, you know, like, I remember, like, when grunge was a thing, like, it became kind of fashionable to kind of just directly express your feelings, and I never really felt comfortable with that, you know. I don't know, just, like, I like a lot of those grunge bands, but, and there's other examples, too, you know, I don't know, I just feel that, for whatever reason, like, that's not really my thing.
0: Yeah, that's understandable. Looking back at your career from BMX Bandit to Scam Avenue and touring with other artists, I was wondering how you feel those experiences helped to shape this record, despite feeling like you're in a very different sort of lane with taking on your own music and learning how you feel about collaboration.
1: Yeah, so I really view this album as it's kind of the culmination of all the bands I've been in and the records I've listened to over the years, you know? Starting with maybe BMX Bandits, and before I moved to Scotland, I was a pretty, like, you know, two guitars, bass, drums band. I wasn't really, you know, I didn't know that much, or frankly wasn't interested in kind of expanding that, you know. And then it's the guys in BMX Bandits who really turned me on for the first time to things like, you know, I had heard Pet Sounds by the Beach Boys before I joined the band, but they were like, have you heard the 70s Beach Boys album? You know, have you heard this crazy synth record? They really, like, opened my horizons regarding, like, the full range of music, you know, and I became more interested in, like, other types of music and other instruments and other kind of vibes. And then my experience in New York was, you know, that added to that as well, just meeting new people and learning about and playing different kinds of music. So it all kind of went in, maybe not consciously, but definitely, you know, subconsciously, almost by definition, you know, like, I really am the sum of my influences. So it's kind of unavoidable that this record would reflect that.
0: Yeah, absolutely. With this record, were there any songs that felt like they came together immediately, while others took a lot of time? And I was just wondering, why do you feel that those were so different, if there were?
1: Let's see. Opening track was actually the very first song I wrote for the album, and that came together very quickly, and that kind of opened the floodgates, because before I wrote that song, I hadn't really written a song in a while, and then once I had that song, it kind of put me in songwriter mode or whatever, and a lot of the songs came pretty quickly after that. So that one came quickly. The main things that often music will come together quickly, and then, like, I kind of agonize over the words, which some people find interesting, because, like, I guess I'm not really thought of as, like, a words person or a lyrics person, but I really do agonize over them. It's a very long process. One song which did not come together quickly is the second side, Escape Artist. That has a long and convoluted history, which I'll summarize. So basically, I wrote that as an instrumental, and I didn't think it would work on the record, you know, as an instrumental, so I shelved it. But then I had another song that was going to be in the record, which just wasn't working out, so I was like, wanting to find another song to replace it. So I was like, well, what if I take this instrumental and I add some like a melody to it, you know. And I did that, and I was like, you know, it's still missing something. So then I got in touch with my friend Rachel, and I was like, Rachel, would you sing on this? And he said, yeah. So basically, I went from this like acoustic guitar instrumental track to this like very like ambient, like celestial choir vibe. So that one took some time, but I think it's worth it. It's actually one of my favorite tracks on the album.
0: Yeah, that's really cool that it came together in a way that you didn't expect. Given that you can get sometimes caught up on the lyrics and everything, and even being very particular with the sound and the arrangements, when do you know that a song is finished or a lyric is in a place that you want it to be?
1: I don't know if I can give you like a list of criteria. It just feels right, you know? And that's the only way I can put it. Like, it's not like I have this internal, it's like this procedure. I tick off the boxes. You know, if it feels like it's time, it's time. So there's like the songwriting part of that, and there's also the recording part of it. And the recording, I tend to have a pretty definite, clear idea of what I want before I go into the studio. So there isn't a whole lot of like messing around. Although sometimes there is, and often it leads to great results. But yeah, I don't know, man. It's just if it feels right, if it feels done, it's done.
0: Yeah. I know you mentioned bringing on your friend Rachel and that you had other collaborators on this project. When did you know when people were the right fit to be a collaborator, and what was that like kind of selecting in order to make this album that you really wanted to create under your solo name?
1: Well, what I didn't do is I didn't write any songs with collaborators in mind. So I just wrote the songs, and then I thought it would be fun and also get out of my hermetic bubble if I got some friends involved to work on the songs with me. So then it was sort of like, well, you know, I got this song. Who would sound good on this song? So I'd be like, oh, you know, I think it might be interesting to hear Two Millions on this song, or it might be interesting to hear kind of Tricka on this song. And, that's how that came about.
0: Yeah, I think that's really cool. For somebody who might be hearing your music for the first time, what do you hope that they take away from this record, and what do you hope it tells them about you as an artist?
1: I'm not sure if I want them to take away any kind of message or sentiment, but I forget who said this. Maybe no one except for me, but whenever I make a record, I really do want, you know, speaking of like solitude and loneliness, I think that often a good record can make you feel better about yourself and maybe even better about the world, even though you don't really, you're not like, oh, now I feel X, Y, Z, but sort of like, you know, I'm sure you've been there, we've all been there, you know, so I always hope that, my main hope is that when someone listens to my album, you know, I was kind of visualized, like, it's like, you know, like two arms coming out of the speaker, you know, like embracing you. Like, I want the album to make you feel like, to feel loved, you know, you are someone, and it's not that my song is self-affirming, that's not what I mean. I just mean that I just want someone to have a good experience listening to my record, and I hope that when they're done listening to the record, they feel a little better about themselves in the world than before, or if they don't, at least the record in some way help them deal with, you know, whatever it is that they're dealing with.
0: Yeah, absolutely. Were there any artists for you that kind of helped you deal with your own issues, that inspired that out of you to want to create for other people?
1: I think those are really two separate questions. So the artists who really made me want to think about writing my own songs, the Beatles were a big one. Like, when I first got into music, it was all 60s stuff, you know? And then when I went to college, I got into more kind of like indie stuff. So shoegazing was a big one for me. That really kind of opened my eyes to like contemporary British indie music. That had a huge impact on me. As far as the first part of the question was about artists who, what again, made me...
0: Made you want to be able to give that experience to other people.
1: Right. So that's more of a kind of like a... emotional question. I mean, you know, everyone says this, but it's true. You know, Pet Sounds was a big one for me in terms of, you know, that record had an emotional impact on me, and I thought it wouldn't be terrific to be able to create that kind of effect in someone else, you know. So on that level, that's the first record to come to mind. I'm sure there are others, but I can't really think of them off the top of my head. Yeah.
0: That's okay, yeah. I think that's so special to be able to find that and to be able to want to continue that on. Now that your solo album is out into the world, what are you kind of hoping to explore next in your music, if anything?
1: That's a good question. I don't know, man. I might want to be in more of a band situation again, or not. I don't know. I do have a big idea. I do want to do... So this record, I would say, is mainly it's like kind of very quiet and introspective, I would say, most of it. So maybe the next record is going to be like more of a rocking album, a louder album. I don't know. Probably going in that direction. I haven't written any new songs, but yeah, I think that might be good to change it up a little bit, do something a little louder.
0: Nice. I think it's cool that you're able to explore that range and go in whatever directions feel right to you. I think that's so important.
1: Yeah.
0: Thank you so much for taking the time to do this interview. I really appreciate it. And once again, a big thank you to Lawrence Kim for taking the time to do this interview. It was an absolute pleasure. Now, to round out the show, I have a couple more songs from him, and then it will be over to Automation.

As always, I'm your host, DJ Inkdrop. Thank you so much for tuning in, and I will see you next week for another show on WXCI 91.7, Danbury from Western Connecticut State University.

0: Laura, the guys really went to town on that leg of lamb.
1: Yeah, thanks, Amy. I'm glad everyone enjoyed it.
0: Something's wrong. I know you too well.
1: Jim's company is cutting his salary, and he may even get laid off. He doesn't think we'll be able to afford the mortgage.
0: Oh, Laura.
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And you're listening to WXEI. Put the cookie down now. I get to the chopper and I instantly turn on WXEI.

0: Yo, yo, yo. Hey, all you fine college students. What are you guys up to today? I'm here live, Johnny Lofty in WXCI 91.7. Best radio station. West is the best. You already know. Watch out for the squirrels, man, because I see them everywhere I go, man. They look like they're about to attack me. I don't know, man. They just maybe trying to grab my nuts or something. You never know.
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1: Okay, now we're recording in the right spot. Yay! Okay.
2: Okay, ready?
1: One, two.

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0: 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Thank you.
1: You're welcome.
0: We have a guest here today.
1: Hello, hello. So, some of you might know me if you've listened since September 2019, probably.
0: Whoa.
1: Yeah, I've been here for a bit.
0: That's cool, though.
1: Yeah.
0: That's really
1: I've been here since before COVID. I have to just say that, even though it was briefly before it. But, hey, thank you for having me on, DJ Six. It's an honor.
0: Thank you for joining me.
1: Of course.
0: Unexpectedly, but still.
1: Yeah, no, I honestly... and was originally only planning here to be spending with time with DJ Trash Panda and also doing the Music Industry Ska Special 3.0 with AC and Cool J later.
0: That's going to happen right after my show, so stick around for that if you're interested. Or even if you're not, you should stick around anyway, because AC and Cool J are very cool.
1: Very funny, too.
0: Very fun. But... until then, we'll start with some music. We'll start with Pictures of You by The Cure.
1: Ooh, can't go wrong with The Cure.

0: All right, that was Ode to My Family by the Cranberries, and before that was This Must Be the Place, Naive Melody by Talking Heads, and Pictures of You by The Cure. Before we get back into the music, however, it is time for a show promo. 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
1: I
2: love the Attica Zoo part. That is perfect.
0: Well, it says fanfare trumpet, and I'm kind of bad at doing that. So I have a kazoo in my pocket from, what was it, Bear With Us Fest that happened this past Saturday.
2: Honestly, I appreciate the kazoo effort more to just pull some of us, like me, who would pull up the sound on YouTube or something. So...
0: I can't do it anymore. Whatever. That's going away back in my pocket. But thank you. Next up is Kiss Me by Sixpence None the Richer.

That was Downy Hair by Margot Miller, and before that was Vampire Empire by Big Thief and Kiss Me by Sixpence None the Richer. Before we get back into the music, it is time for the concert calendar. Let's see, it is July 20th, which means, let's see, what's next? July 23rd, Fruit Bats and Al Olander playing at District Music Hall in Norwalk. July 24th is

Cat Power playing also at District Music Hall in Norwalk. July 25th is Greg Hawks, keyboardist of The Cars, playing at Daryl's House in Pauling. July 26th is Queen Kong, Jody, Death Valley, Sun Troopers, and Egg, playing at Cafe 9 in New Haven. July 28th is Weird Al Yankovic with Puddle's Pity Party, playing at Hartford Healthcare Amphitheater in Bridgeport. July 28th is Art Garfunkel playing at the Ridgefield Playhouse in Ridgefield. July 29th is Melvins playing at Space Ballroom in Hamden. July 31st is Heathen, Void, and Dystopica playing at Space Ballroom in Hamden. August 1st is Fantagram playing at Ridgefield Playhouse in Ridgefield. Also on August 1st is Noah Richardson, Similar Kind, and The Rock Academy playing at Space Ballroom in Hamden. August 6th is Dog Park playing at Toad's Place in New Haven. August 7th is Franz Ferdinand and Sunday Mourners playing at Cult Street Music Hall in New Haven. And let's see, August 9th is Todd Rundgren playing at Ridgefield Playhouse in Ridgefield. Actually, let me read two more. Also on August 9th is My Chemical Romance playing at Citi Field in Queens. And August 22nd is 10,000 Maniacs playing at Ridgefield Playhouse in Ridgefield, which is their 45th anniversary tour. And also on August 22nd is Kesha playing at Mohegan Sun Arena in Montville. That's cool. Anyway, next up is Sitting and Doing Nothing by Chris Daly. Let's see.

0: All right, that was Say It Isn't So by Daryl Hall and John Oates, or Hall and Oates. And before that was Know Who You Are at Every Age by Cocteau Twins, or a cover by Cocteau Twins. Be Not Afraid by Old Milk Mooney, and They're There, and I believe was the Chris Daly song.
1: Sitting and Doing Nothing.
2: Yes,
1: off
2: thank
1: of the
2: you.
1: 2019 Yes EP.
2: Thank you, yes.
1: You're all good. And I want to say, I wasn't even here when you operated that CD player, and from what you told me, you did a great job, and
3: thank
1: I'm proud
3: you.
1: Of you.
3: Yeah, had to run through on how to operate the CD player, because...
1: Hey, it may seem hard, but it's honestly easy.
3: I want to make it clear, I know how to use a CD player
1: regularly. Oh, yeah,
3: it's just the one in the station has a lot more buttons than
1: average.
2: It's a weird setup.
1: I'm not saying that no one here knows how to use a CD player. I'm just saying there actually is a lot of buttons
2: It's a weird setup.
3: This is a different setup than your typical CD player.
1: It also has our tower ratings on it that we have to record every 2 hours.
3: Don't want to mess anything up. But anyway,
0: It's time for a PSA.
1: Inform
3: the masses. Secondhand smoke affects everyone, and children can't speak up for themselves. Don't let your secondhand smoke impact another's health, especially children. Go to www.cdc.gov/tobacco to learn more about the dangers of secondhand smoke, especially to children. That's www.cdc.gov/tobacco.
2: This has been a PSA from WXCI.
1: Marvelous.
3: On the sheet to the side. Who do we have here? If you want to say anything on my...
1: Yeah, who else do we have here besides Sticks and I?
2: Hello, long time coming. DJ Trash Panda in the house.
1: Woo! Welcome back.
2: Thank you. Been on a very long hiatus, but I am here. Saying hello.
3: Very on theme. Yeah,
2: I am indeed wearing a Trash Panda today. Yes, my little raccoon baby.
1: Who doesn't love a Trash Panda shirt?
3: Raccoons are awesome.
2: Yeah, it really has been a while. The last time I was here was when you did your show, right?
1: Yeah, February for my birthday.
2: Yeah, oh, wow. It was a while ago.
1: It was like 5 months ago, so yeah. Kind of a while. Yeah, quite a while.
2: And it's late, too, because your shows are always really late, so we were here really late.
1: You guys were here till like at least midnight or something.
2: Yeah.
1: Maybe 1 o'clock.
2: Yeah, it was pretty late.
1: Woof.
2: It was good, though. It was a fun time.
1: It's always a fun time with you on air. Mm-hmm. I still remember being put into the shame corner during my Halloween special this past year. So many times.
2: Oh my gosh, it's not the shame corner.
3: I will inquire about that off mic.
1: it wasn't anything bad. Okay. It was just a gag.
2: Just a little bit of a gag, a little bit of a bit.
1: Right. A lot of those happen here.
3: A lot does happen at this radio station, but that's what makes it so fun and cool.
1: Of course.
3: But I'm going to get back into the music real quick. Next up is Time Out of Mind by Steely Dan.
2: Ooh.
1: Getting a little...

0: 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It is top of the hour, and you're listening to WXEI Danbury on FM at 91.7 and streaming online at WXEI.org from Western Connecticut State University. And again, if you'd like to call in, you can call us at 203-837-9924. That's 203-837-WX. we'll try that again later.
1: I'm used to doing that stuff like that on Saturday Morning Club. Yeah. Especially like when I'm half asleep, half awake, but also still on insomnia awake.
0: Evan, at times. So Evan trained DJ Cherry and I at the same time, so we were taught to just like scream WXEI into the mics.
2: Aw, cute.
0: From the get-go.
1: I love Evan.
0: And sometimes I'll be at other people's shows and they have no idea what I'm trying to like refer to. I'm like, come on, we're so
2: yeah, everybody has a slightly different way to do it. When we would be either with like Regalia or Silver Fox, if you will.
1: Shout out to Silver Fox.
2: It would always be like the
0: I haven't heard that.
2: The like flirty whisper of WXCI. That's how we used to do it all the time.
1: I got stories about Regalia, especially the group conclusion.
2: His shows are so funny.
1: Remind me to tell you the story about not only Silver Fox's name, how it came to be, but also...
0: I think I know the story of that.
1: The bracket.
0: Let's talk about it off air.
1: Yeah.
2: Off air.
1: That one off air, but also the group
2: redacted.
1: Conclusion.
2: Yeah. Redacted information.
1: Yeah, that is information y'all have to
2: pay premium for.
1: No, I'm just kidding. You do not have to pay for anything with this station. This is a commercial-free and corporate-free station. Has been for over 50 years.
0: I also fear we'll
2: thanks
0: just
2: for the reminder.
0: Talking for the full hour instead of playing music.
1: Hey, honestly, it's your show. We're just here for the ride. you're the driver.
0: Thank you. I'm gonna start playing more music.
2: By
1: what
2: all
1: you
2: means.
1: Got going for next?
0: We got When the Lights Go Out by Naked Eyes, because I really love their self-titled album, Naked Eyes. It has like the most delectable synth in it that I've like heard.
2: Delectables are great. Well,
1: Naked Eyes definitely got some really underrated deep cuts for sure.
0: No, definitely. I love playing.
1: You could literally talk about
0: from the album as possible.
1: You could talk about their music with Regalia, and he would be. Yeah.
0: I've requested their stuff like for him to play it before. So.
1: Oh yeah, he definitely goes deeper into that area on the show, which is obviously what we used to play back in the day.
0: Maybe, but do I read the show promo early? Because I was going to read Regalia's, and we're talking about him.
1: It's up to you. So
0: I'll
2: drop it.
1: That's what, along with Music in Your Shoes, that's the only other card besides mine that I have memorized and don't need to look
0: at. I really want to memorize this card just because it's so crazy, and Evan told us a story about how one time when him and a couple other DJs were hanging out, at one point they were all just riffing off the show promo card off the top of their heads, completely memorized, and it kind of freaked some of the people there out because they're like, "How do you know all that?" Because it's so much.
1: I know it word for word, right?
0: Oh man. Okay. Do you want to read it off the nog right
1: sure.
0: now? Then card is away.
1: Join DJ Regalia and his palatial pals as they expose themselves to you musically and emotionally. Take a jam-laden journey to the core, as well as the edge of your mind's eye. There, you'll experience a blissful amalgamation of sounds and smells that are sure to rock your socks off. That's DJ Regalia's Radar, Fridays from 5 p.m. to 8 p.m. Join day.
0: Okay.
1: Sorry. That usually comes with any Regalia show. Anytime I talk about Regalia, I get overcome with the Regalia-tisms. I have another Regalia-related story that's redacted for off-air.
3: That's crazy. You got the entire card word for word.
2: Oh, yeah.
3: Like, completely.
2: Oh, yeah.
1: Wow. I could also do Music in Your Shoes.
2: She's remembered these, like, ages ago.
3: Want to do Music in Your Shoes, and then we'll get into the music.
1: Sure.
3: From the river.
1: The best part of Monday night is Music in Your Shoes.
0: Isn't that a bumper, too? Like a recorded bumper?
1: Yeah, there's a recorded version without me in it, too.
3: Oh.
1: But yeah, Beats to Mix Up on Monday nights. 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
3: Awesome. That's awesome. Okay, thank you very much, love.
1: What you got for us next?
3: We got the Naked Eyes song, When the Lights Go Out by Naked Eyes. Let's get into it.
1: Let's get

0: Alright, that was Stupid Girl by Garbage, and before that was Your Woman by Whitetown, Bound for the Floor by Local H, Burden in My Hand by Soundgarden, What's Up by Four Non-Blondes, and When the Lights Go Out by Naked Eyes. Before we get back into the music, it is time for the concert calendar. I'm gonna turn on mics in case if you guys wanna... If you're like,
1: I need
0: ooh,
1: to
0: show!
1: There's a few shows I should, I need to add to the concert
0: live
1: calendar.
0: Live reaction.
1: I'll have to do that sometime either later on tonight or tomorrow morning.
0: Okay, it is July 20th. So July 23rd is Fruit Bats and Al Olander playing at District Music Hall in Norwalk. July 24th is Cat Power playing also at District Music Hall in Norwalk. July 25th is Greg Hawks, keyboardist from The Cars, playing at Daryl's House in Pauling. July 26th is Queen Kong Joudy? Judy? It's J-O-U-D-Y. Interesting spelling.
2: Joudy.
0: Death Valley, Sun Troopers, and Egg playing at Cafe 9 in New Haven. Thank
1: Shout
0: you.
1: Shout out to my homie Peter from Egg.
0: July 28th is Weird Al Yankovic with Puddle's Pity Party playing at the Hartford Healthcare Amphitheater in Bridgeport.
1: He does a good show.
3: Nice.
0: That's good to know. July 29th is Melvin's playing at Space Ballroom in Hamden. July 31st is Heathen, Void, and Dystopica playing at Space Ballroom in Hamden. Also on July 31st and August 1st is Fish playing at the MGM Music at Fenway in Boston. Also on August 1st is Fantagram playing at Richfield Playhouse in Richfield. Also on August 1st is Noah Richardson, Similar Kind, and The Rock Academy playing at Space Ballroom in Hamden. Have to shout out Similar Kind.
1: Yeah, they are friends of the station.
0: Yes, they are. They're based in Norwalk, right?
1: That would be a good question for DJ Mr. President.
0: Yes, I'll have to inquire about that again. But again, local band.
1: Definitely Connecticut band.
0: Yes, which is really cool. August 6th is Dog Park playing at Toad's Place in New Haven. August 7th is... You like Dog Park?
3: No, sorry.
0: Reacting to something else. Okay, sorry. August 7th is Franz Ferdinand and Sunday Mourners playing at College Street Music Hall in New Haven. August 9th is Todd Rudgren playing at Richfield Playhouse in Richfield. Also on August 9th is My Chemical Romance playing at City Field in Queens.
3: Now you got DJ Trash Panda's interest.
0: I want to see them so bad, but I also saw them last year in Boston at
3: Fenway
0: Park. I snagged floor tickets
1: lucky.
0: The week before.
1: That had to be fun.
0: I'm not proud of the money I spent on that.
1: But here's the question. Did you at least have fun and did you feel it was worth it?
0: Yes.
1: Then that's what matters.
0: Well, actually, maybe the price nuts. I don't actually want to condone the price that was spent.
1: You don't have to say the price on there. As a matter of fact, it's probably encouraged that you don't mention ticket prices on there.
0: Sorry.
1: But no, it's all good.
0: It was fun.
1: That's the only thing that matters is that you went and had fun.
0: Yeah.
1: That's the most important thing about any con.
3: Because I'm sure most people are already aware.
1: Yeah.
3: That's been a topic. Oof. That's been going around.
1: Oh, yeah, we've talked. We've talked about it before.
3: Yeah.
0: Woof. What else? August 18th, the Simple Plan with, I never know how you're supposed to read this band's name, 3OH! !3.
1: I don't know either.
0: Do you know what I'm talking about?
3: Yes,
0: Do you know how to pronounce it?
3: I don't either.
0: Okay.
3: I always just say, ooh.
1: Were they emo pop?
3: Yeah, they are. Yeah. Okay. I mean, like, them and Simple Plan, like, love those bands.
1: Simple Plan.
0: And Bowling
3: I've
0: for
3: I've seen
0: soup.
3: Them, though.
0: Okay.
3: I've seen cool. them. I also don't know how to pronounce it.
1: Was it Warped Tour?
3: Yeah, it was during Warped Tour. They were pretty sick. Yeah.
0: But yeah, so a Simple Plan, 3OH!!3, and Bowling for Soup playing at Hartford Healthcare Amphitheater in Bridgeport.
3: It really might just be 303. I think.
1: Probably.
3: Like, I don't think you say...
0: 303.
3: I don't think you say the exclamation. Like, it's just meant to be 303!
0: I'm just saying... Oh, someone's calling. Does anyone want to pick that up while I'm talking?
1: They'll just have to wait.
0: Hank!
3: They're correcting our pronunciation. That's why they're calling.
0: Yeah.
4: WXCI, this is Beer Guns speaking.
0: So, What else? 10,000 Maniacs playing at Richfield Playhouse in Richfield. That is August 22nd. August 22nd as well is Kesha playing at Mohegan Sun Arena in Montville. And August 29th is Wu-Tang Clan with Bone Thugs and Harmony coming to Meadows Music Theater in Hartford.
3: Wu-Tang Clan? That's awesome.
0: Yeah.
3: Okay, I didn't realize they were going out and about again, doing tours and stuff.
0: That is cool. I'm happy that they're still
3: that's so cool.
0: out and about. But
3: that's a stacked list.
0: Very stacked.
3: I mean, if you're looking for stuff to do, you guys, plenty.
0: Fantagram. Somebody is calling about Fantagram. That's August 1st, at Richfield Playhouse in Richfield.
3: Yes. Anyway.
2: Yeah, we got a little time before Fantagram.
0: We're gonna go back to the music. Next up is Breaking the Girl by Red Hot Chili Peppers.

0: I'm turning the mics on.
1: Inform the masses, inform the masses. It's time to inform the masses with a public service announcement.
0: Before that, we gotta state what songs everyone just listened to.
1: Quite true.
0: First up was "Make It Better" featuring who was it? Is it gonna tell me? featuring Smokey Robinson by Anderson .Paak, which was a request from a listener.
2: Thank you, listener, for calling in.
0: Thank you, listener.
1: Well, it's more of a compromise.
0: It was more of a compromise because
1: we do apologize that we couldn't like play your actual request, but it was not clean enough for radio.
0: It was not. it did not follow OCC guidelines.
1: If it were during like safe hours, which is between 10 p.m. and 6 a.m.,
0: that would be a different story.
1: Yeah, then we could play it, but it's during 6 a.m. to 10 p.m., so normal hours, we can't really do that, unfortunately.
0: And before that was Lady Killers by Lush and
1: Such
0: Breaking the Girl.
1: Song.
0: Yes. And Breaking the Girl by Red Hot Chili Peppers. Actually, both of those songs I got.
2: Girl, fix your face.
1: No, it's Red Hot Chili Peppers. They're horrible.
2: No, they're not. But okay. Hater.
1: I will hate on them. I used to actually like them until I found out how horrible they were, not just as musicians, but as people.
2: Separate the musician from the music.
0: Yeah.
2: Because they're just iconic, like early 2000s for most of us.
1: It's hard for me to separate that artist from the artist.
0: But anyway, PSA time. 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
2: That's
0: is
2: awesome.
0: The Way Thank You Is The Way Things Are by Fiona Apple.

0: Okay, I lost track of time. That was The Way Things Are by Fiona Apple, and it is 7:53, which means it's close to 7:55, which means I'm going to end a couple minutes early because DJ AC is here for his show, and I want to give him some time to set up. Wait, let me turn on your mic if you want to say anything.
1: Hi again.
0: But thank you, DJ Trash Panda, and also DJ Queer Gun, who is in the other room currently, for crashing my show for today. Thank you for joining me.
1: Oh, thank you for having us.
0: Of course. And thank you all for listening to my show today.
1: Mm-hmm.
0: Thank you. Shout out to the people who requested songs. Thank you again. Hope you all have a wonderful rest of your day, rest of your night. Tune in for another couple of minutes to catch DJ AC and I think Cool J, right?
1: I think
0: Cool J is coming later.
1: Yeah.
0: Is Cool J coming later?
2: Yes.
1: Thumbs
0: cool.
1: Up. Yeah, we got the thumbs
0: got
1: up.
0: Yeah.
2: Scott Special
0: 3.0. You're good. I'm just going to read top of the hour real quick, because again, you're listening to WXCI Danbury on FM at 91.7 and streaming online at WXCI.org from Western Connecticut State University. 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